0: brand new from Chris Kane. That's Fear Is My New Roommate. And also new from the Paula Boggs Band. That's called Still Grateful.
1: And you are listening to KHNS Haynes, Skagway, and Kluckwan. This is Flashbacks and Fresh Tracks with Angie, and this is Eric Merklin sitting in with her.
0: Back in the saddle.
1: Back in the saddle.
0: Back in the saddle, yeah.
1: Many years away. And I'd like to let you all know that there is a senior trip zip line. The Skagway Rec Center Senior Activities Program continues with a zip line adventure Wednesday, August 12th, meeting at the Rec Center at 10:30 a.m. Space is limited and participants must be able-bodied.
0: Oh, yeah.
1: Sign up in advance is required. For questions and to sign up, call 983-2679.
0: All right. We'll be hearing more from Erica. Yeah. She's back.
1: That's right.
0: All right. Let's all take a bit of a trip into the past. Here's some Neil Young. Just settle in with this one for a while.

0: A bit of a blast from my high school days, possibly yours, depending on who you are. That is Neil Young, Cowgirl in the Sand.
1: All right. Well, welcome back. I want to let you know about another PSA, a trip that's happening in Skagway. The Skagway Rec Center's Senior Activities Program continues.
0: It's endless. It's wonderful.
1: After a zip line, and then the next day, you get a tour of the Klondike Brewery on Thursday, August 13th at 2 p.m. So for some day drinking, the tour includes hors d'oeuvres and a beer flight tasting. Sign up in advance is required. Again, for questions and to sign up, call 983-2679.
0: Yeah, so the day after you zip line, you can go, man, I need a beer, and just at 2, start drinking at 2 in the afternoon. Why not? Okay, let's, we got from the new Mumford & Sons CD that came out this year.

Well, here's my final serenade. Here's a gun and here's a blade. Here's a picture that I saved for too long. Here's my credit card.

0: And that was Whiskey Class, How Do You Save What You Love? Blues Traveler before that with The Darkness We All Need, and new from Mumford & Sons, that's called Here. And speaking of Whiskey Class.
1: Yes, we would like to let you know that you have an opportunity to support KHNS.
0: That's us.
1: Yes, that's us. By attending a benefit concert featuring the Seattle-based Alaskan-born indie rock band, Whiskey Class. And that is tomorrow night, Friday, at Skagway Brewing Company, and then Saturday night at the Chilcat Center. 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
0: Bingo. 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
1: Listener Personals.
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1: A camera was found at Chilkoot State Park. It has been turned in to the Haines Police Department. Did you pick up a Cook's magazine from the Haines Public Library entrance on Monday, August 3rd, with a beautiful Bailey Pearson print of salmon, lemon, and seaweed tucked inside? A series of complicated yet irrelevant details led to its accidental placement there, and a friend in the Yukon really misses it. If you can help, call Andrea at 907-205-7822.
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0: All right. Thank you. And listener personals will next be heard.
1: They will next be heard tomorrow morning with Burl Sheldon on
0: sound waves.
1: That's right.
0: Yes. And we don't have a live blues soul funk tonight. We've got upfront soul coming at you tonight. So tomorrow morning. Meanwhile, back to the music. Where to begin, which button to push. We're gonna go with a little Devil Makes Three. You guys know this one.

0: Eagles, peaceful, easy feeling. Just the thing to follow. Ronnie Nelson and the Street People, L.A. Pop Lock, and Devil Makes Three, old number seven, because I've had that tune in my head for a week. So you know what happens to tunes in my head. I send them into your head instead. And it is time for the weather and the earth, air, and water for Thursday, August 6th, 2026. Looking at highway conditions, the Alaska Highway's got bare roads. The Klondike Highway's got bare roads. With rockfall mitigation, 7 to 11 p.m. between 4.8 and 5.4 mile with flaggers. Highway closed from 11 to p.m. to 7 a.m. Haines Highway, bare roads. Road work between 20 and 25 mile, 5:30 a.m. to 5:30 p.m. Monday through Saturday with single lanes. Expect delays. Today's ferry is the Hubbard, which left at 4:45, but
1: the Hubbard will be returning daily and tomorrow through Saturday. So tomorrow
0: Sunday.
1: Yes, thank you very much. So that is a daily schedule with the Hubbard starting tomorrow, Friday through Sunday. Arriving in Haines, 11:45 a.m. Arriving Skagway, 1:45 p.m. Departing Skagway at 2:45 p.m. and departing Haines at 4:45 p.m. bound for Juneau.
0: Hey, we've got a high tide coming up at 7:13 p.m., 15.8 feet. There's a low at 2:14 a.m. tomorrow, 1.9 feet, and a high at 8:42 a.m., 11.5 feet.
1: And 16 hours and 19 minutes of daylight today. Tonight's sunset will be at 9:17 p.m., and tomorrow's sunrise is at 5:01 a.m.
0: All right, local weather, Skagway area tonight, cloudy, slight chance of showers, lows in the mid-50s. Tomorrow, mostly cloudy, chance of showers becoming likely late, highs in the upper 60s, lows in the upper 50s. And for Saturday, cloudy, chance of showers, highs in the mid-60s, lows in the mid-50s.
1: And Haines, Deschutes, Clocquan, and the Chilkat Valley tonight, mostly cloudy, slight chance of showers, lows in the low 50s. Tomorrow, Friday, cloudy, chance of showers becoming likely late, high 61 to 67, lows in the low 50s. And Saturday, cloudy, chance of showers, highs 61 to 67 and lows in the low 50s.
0: In the marine forecast, high pressure over the eastern Gulf continues through the week with low clouds, patchy fog and drizzle moving inland overnight. Moderate northwesterly breezes along the coast will weaken over the weekend.
1: And in local waters, tonight, south winds 10 knots and seas 2 feet. Friday, south wind 10 to 15 knots, seas 3 feet. And Saturday, south to southeast wind 10 knots and seas at 2 feet.
0: All right, that's what's going on outdoors. Okay, we got room for maybe a couple more pieces of music. What do we got? Here's some Concrete Blonde.

0: Well, it's coming up on 5 o'clock, and NPR's All Things Considered is up next, and then we've got National Native News at 5:45, and of course, the KHNS Local News at 5:50. I want to thank you all for spending part of your Thursday afternoon with me. You've been listening to Flashbacks and Fresh Tracks with Angie and...
1: And Erica.
0: And Erica, back in the saddle again. All right. And again, thanks for spending part of your afternoon with us. I'll be back next Thursday. Maybe we'll be back next Thursday.
1: Yeah,
0: she's nodding. That would be a yes. Okay. And we'll make her do more things next Thursday. Yeah. All right. You're listening to KHNS Haines, Skagway, and Klukwan. Here is All Things Considered. Have a good week, everyone. Thanks again. See you next Thursday.

0: is it that you can do to potentially, quote unquote, scare the American people? Well, water is one of those things that's a necessity of life.
1: Did Iran hack water systems in at least 7 U.S. states? State officials are reporting the water supply is safe for now.
2: Another front in the war with Iran this Thursday, August 6th.

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0: It's time for the KHNS local news. I'm Melinda Munson. Today in the news, Skagway isn't getting any bigger. There's no new valley to build in, no new subdivision over the hill, but the need for housing keeps growing. In the next installment of the Skagway Shuffle, KHNS contributor Molly McCluskey looks at creative solutions.
1: Skagway's housing challenges aren't new. They just seem to get worse every year. But for the past few decades, local business owners have been finding ways to build smarter and make more out of the land that already exists. David Brenna has been developing retail properties in Skagway since 2001. He says he designs them to be self-sufficient and include storage and, critically, housing for seasonal employees. Brenna says he doesn't earn a lot of rent from the apartments in these hybrid spaces, but they're essential to keeping his overall business going. He also sees it as a personal responsibility.
2: I mean, my philosophy that, you know, putting four people in a bedroom and this type of thing, I really do not subscribe to that. You know, there has to be a small level of dignity involved in living and working in Skagway.
1: Local business owner Mike Healy knew in 2004 that he needed to get proactive about housing when he needed to hire the first employees for Glacial Smoothies, which he co-owned at the time.
3: We started by renting, and then in 2006, when I knew I was going to open Skagway Brewing, I converted a old World War II Army barracks into a seven-bedroom housing unit. Then we rented a couple of apartments around town. Then when I knew we were going to expand, 2012, I said, okay, we need to build more housing.
1: Healy went on to build a 15-studio apartment building, a triplex with rental rooms, a larger complex with 16 bedrooms, and another building after that. Some have since been sold. Others remain in use. Then he bought Sergeant Preston's, adding 34 more rooms. We'll get into hotels in an upcoming episode. Healy says that the investment into employee housing came with a personal cost.
3: I want people, business owners, to understand that sacrifice is necessary. I didn't own my own home until I had multiple housing units built. Built housing for my employees, and then I took care of myself next.
1: While building apartment complexes for seasonal employees can be challenging, Healy argues that consolidating staff into purpose-built spaces instead of simply buying residential homes designed for families is better for the business and the community.
3: I've talked to several business owners in the past that have multiple properties around town. They would much rather have one building that's brand new that houses all their people instead of all those houses. If you help them do that, you now have those four or five houses, whatever, on the market for families to buy. It just makes sense from a monetary standpoint for those businesses. It makes sense from a maintenance standpoint, a longevity standpoint, all of it. Happier employees, you name it.
1: Not every solution looks like a conventional apartment building. Longtime resident David Huns of Huns & Huns Enterprises developed what's often called the Man Camp on the edge of town. 44 modular units designed to accommodate a range of short and long-term housing needs.
4: Kind of what I was hoping to do with these camp units is relieve some of the pressure in the residential district that people are buying up for employee housing. Put 10 people in a three-bedroom house.
1: Even one of Skagway's biggest employers, the White Pass and Yukon Route Railroad, has decided it can't rely on the regular rental market forever. Here's White Pass spokesperson Jackie Taylor.
5: I think so far the model of leasing or renting places in town has worked for White Pass, but we've gotten to the point where building something of our own has come to the top of our, you know, capital needs, and we're happy to be moving forward with a housing project for 2026.
1: The plan is to move more staff into company-owned housing. The first step is its new housing complex next to the clinic.
5: It's hard trying as a business, and I mean as a private person as well, to solve this housing issue and making sure that we're, you know, just utilizing as much as we need and not trying to be excessive about the properties that we rent around town. We hope that housing isn't going to have to be a problem well into the future.
1: From backyard apartments to mixed-use buildings, company housing, modular camps, and decades-long investments, none of these are simple fixes. The land is still limited, construction is still expensive and slow, but in a town that can't grow out, These are the ways people are trying to grow smarter. In Skagway, I'm Molly McCluskey.
0: 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You can find Season 1 of the Skagway Shuffle on our website at khns.org. 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

0: The lettuce that was potentially infected, that was good all the way out through August 3rd. So for the cases to continue popping up is really not that surprising.
1: I'm Michael Barbaro. That's coming up on The Daily from The New York Times.
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5: So you're chatting away with AI, perfect grammar, great vocabulary, then boom, a random word in another language. It happened to me recently when I asked Claude about a new pain in my ankle.
7: Nerves can absolutely give that sharp shooting yi dong sheng quality you're describing, almost like an electrical zap that comes and goes.
5: You catch that Mandarin word in there? That's the topic for today's Uncanny AI. Those moments where it becomes really clear AI doesn't think like us. Here to explain is Janelle Shane. She writes the AI Weirdness blog.
8: These language models are trained on most of the internet, and that includes the internet in different languages. And that's part of what helps them keep track of how to do translations. And it's also sort of inevitable. It turns out to be really hard to filter out text from other languages when you're training these giant models and to detect it, especially if you have data that may have mixed languages in there. And the other thing is the way that these languages are kind of stored or kept, like the way that it's in the memory of this model is kind of similar to the way that different kinds of text in English are stored. So your cooking vocabulary, your woodworking vocabulary, your formal writing, your informal writing, these are all just different kinds of writing, and other languages are another kind of writing. So it is, they're not walled off. It's not changing mode. This is all just part of the cloud of text and associations it's sucked up from the internet.
5: Does a chatbot know what language it's speaking? I mean, it's just basically predicting the next token.
8: Yeah, I am not exactly sure, you know, how we could think of it as knowing something. But I think you are right that if the next token, you know, if we've been talking in English, then the next token is very likely to be one of these English words. If we've been talking about cooking, the next token is likely to be one of these cooking words. But that's not infallible.
5: So what are the risks of that kind of switching in, you know, in those contexts where you might not notice and it might be very meaningful?
8: Yeah, so we're talking about how it can be difficult to keep a customer service conversation, for example, firmly grounded in customer service language if this other kind of language is in the training data as well. So if you've got something like we've seen examples of toys that are supposed to be for children, just to talk to children, and they're coming up with all sorts of inappropriate responses because that stuff's in the training data as well. And it's hard to keep it centered right in the kind of language and the kind of speech that you want it to do.
5: That's Janelle Shane. She writes the AI Weirdness blog. And we want to hear about your uncanny AI experiences. We could feature them on the show. Write to us at mptech@marketplace.org. Jesus Alvarado produced this episode. I'm Megan McCarty-Carino, and that's Marketplace Tech. This is APM.
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0: from the New York Times. I'm Michael Barbaro. This is The Daily.
1: So look, I had that little diarrhea bug, explosive diarrhea bug last week, y'all. Can't even lie, caught me off guard. I was sicker than a dead dog on the side of the river, man. I ain't lying to you, bro. No lie.
2: I don't know where I got it from. I think it was lettuce. I'm not 100% sure where I got it.
3: I would get nauseous here and there. I had such, like, low appetite, and I'm a girl that loves to eat.
0: On Wednesday, U.S. health officials linked six more states to what's now the largest outbreak of cyclospora in American history, an outbreak that has contributed to at least two deaths, sickened thousands of people, and has left the rest of us increasingly scared of salad.
4: When I tell you I went 32 times in one day, I'm not being dramatic. I'm not making that number up. I'm being so truthful.
5: I feel like every day the FDA got a whole new recall. Like, they can barely keep up with what's getting recalled.
0: Today, two public health reporters who have covered the parasite, Christina Jewett and Caroline Hopkins-Legaspi, on what we've learned about where it comes from, how it spreads so quickly, and why our food safety system seems so powerless to stop it.
5: Do you know something? If you know something, or you know somebody that knows something, let me know. Is it okay to eat the lettuces? Because I really want to eat lettuce. I need my greens. Please. Thank you.
0: It's Thursday, August 6th. Christina, Caroline, thank you for coming into the studio for what I admit will be a somewhat stomach-churning at times conversation.
6: Glad to be here.
7: Yeah, thank you for having me.
0: So I just want to begin with the observation that it's genuinely surprising, at least to me, that we are still living with and talking about this outbreak, because it began in June, late June, but June, and it's still somehow expanding. How can that be?
6: Yeah, this really is expanding. So in a typical year, you would see about 3,000 cases of cyclospora done. Mm-hmm. But right now we're in August and federal officials are still looking at 10,000 confirmed, 12,000 possible. So you're looking at potentially 22,000 cases.
0: Which is, from your math, seven times a normal year's worth of outbreak.
6: Yeah. But you can see why this would pile up. For one, you do your typical washing procedure at your kitchen sink. That's not going to kill the cyclospora. I mean, you can kill it by cooking it, but I mean, who's cooking their iceberg lettuce, right? Mm-hmm. And it's been on the shelf for a while. The lettuce that was potentially infected, that was good all the way out through August 3rd.
0: Fascinating.
7: And it can take weeks after you consume something contaminated with cyclospora to start feeling symptoms. Scientists call this a long incubation period. So you might not even start to have the diarrhea until a couple weeks after eating the thing. And then after that, you might not go to the doctor to get your stool sampled and tested for cyclospora for another few weeks. So this can be really a long process from when somebody eats the contaminated thing to when they get diagnosed. And then there's even more time between that diagnosis and when a public health official would officially report the case.
0: Got it. So let's talk about how the outbreak has played out, what we've learned about its origins, and ultimately what we've learned about our food safety system in the process. So where does this outbreak begin?
7: So this begins across the country, but mostly in the Midwest. Back in the beginning of the summer, people started to report severe diarrhea, and stool sample testing showed that it was this parasite, cyclospora. And more cases began to mount, which got the attention of state public health agencies, followed by the CDC. And on July 14th, the CDC officially announced it's opening an investigation into this outbreak.
0: And this is the moment where all of us are like, cyclo, huh? Like, tell us about this parasite.
7: This is a parasite that spreads through food or water that's just, I'll just say it, it's contaminated by human feces. So that's pretty much the only way that it spreads, at least that scientists are aware of. So somewhere, somehow, there's a food source that has human fecal matter on it. Somebody eats it, and this parasite, it enters the body in these little pods called oocysts. And they're kind of like eggs. But they make their way down into the intestines, where they burrow into the wall of the intestine. And the parasite emerges from these oocysts and starts to infect the cells that line your intestine. And so this whole process can take anywhere from a few days to 2 weeks as this parasite comes out of these little oocysts and begins to reproduce. And so at that point, when these cyclospora parasites have infected your intestinal walls to the degree that you can't absorb the nutrients and the fluids that you're eating and drinking, that's when you start to see this really, really bad diarrhea that people describe as explosive, debilitating. They can't go to work. They can't go to birthday parties. They're just sitting on their toilet and they're miserable.
8: It's a very nasty parasite. And as you said, if you've somehow gotten cyclospora, you have somehow ingested remnants of human fecal matter. So I'm guessing it's at this moment that the race begins to figure out how on earth that fecal matter got on food. So Christina, maybe pick up the story from there.
6: Yeah, so this is where epidemiology comes in. You have state public health officials, local officials. They want to do a 90-minute interview with you. They want to know everything you ate weeks ago, especially fresh, raw produce that maybe hasn't been washed. Mm-hmm. If you ate at Taco Bell, if you ate at Subway, where you ate, they want to create a big Venn diagram and see, you know, exactly what pops out.
8: Mm-hmm. And where does that Venn diagram ultimately point?
7: So these interviews are tricky because few people can remember exactly what they ate for, you know,
8: weeks.
7: And if they do remember, they might remember, I had a taco, not I had a taco with shredded iceberg lettuce and cilantro and peppers. But with enough of these interviews, you can sort of start to tease that out. And that's how investigators landed on shredded iceberg lettuce from Taylor Farms, grown in Mexico, sold at Taco Bell.
6: Taylor Farms is a huge company, very, very big in fresh produce. They have contract growers all around the country, outside the country, in Mexico as well. And essentially, they ship bags of shredded lettuce to middlemen and middlemen of middlemen, and it goes out to cafeterias, mom-and-pop restaurants, chain restaurants, all the way through the food chain.
8: One way or another, you've probably eaten lettuce that Taylor Farms touched, even if you didn't know it.
6: Absolutely, yes.
7: And those bags of salad mixes that you see on the grocery store shelves or, you know, washed, pre-cut lettuce, that's often from Taylor Farms as well.
8: So what do they think, what do they suspect may have happened in Mexico?
7: So we don't know what happened on this farms in Mexico, and we honestly might never know because a lot of these outbreak cases end up as cold cases. They're never solved. But we can look to some of the cases that have been solved in the past as examples and sort of tease some hints out of those of what might have happened. And a lot of that points back to agricultural water. So the water that's used to irrigate the plants, to wash the lettuce, to spray it with pesticides, any of those uses of water, you're distributing potentially a contaminated water source over all of the crops.
8: So, but somehow that water has to be contaminated.
7: Exactly. So that's where you go back to nearby bathroom facilities, latrines, sewage overflow, any of these explanations for how poop water essentially can get onto these plants. And this also means that when you're in the grocery store looking at pre-washed bags of lettuce, they're probably at an even greater risk than the whole heads of lettuce. And the reason for that is that the agricultural water that could have been contaminated is being used to wash this lettuce. So, you know, you're seeing triple wash, you might think that's safer, but in reality, it's kind of ironic. That bag of pre-washed lettuce might have been exposed to the contaminated poop water three times over.
8: Right. Not what you think of when you think of washed three times.
7: Exactly.
8: Exposed three times.
7: Right. And a lot of people at this point say, well, why can't we just treat the water with chlorine or with, you know, whatever standard? But cyclospora is a really tricky bug because this parasite is really resilient and those standard techniques don't kill cyclospora.
8: Wow, chlorine does not kill cyclospora.
7: Right.
8: Right. We'll be right back.
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8: I'm Michael Barbaro. This is The Daily. On Wednesday, U.S. health officials linked six more states to what's now the largest outbreak of cyclospora in American history. Two public health reporters who have covered the parasite, Christina Jewett and Caroline Hopkins-Legaspi, on why our food safety system seems so powerless to stop it. So, Christina, at a certain point, after epidemiologists have figured out this is cyclospora and they have determined that the leading suspect is Mexican farms that are used by Taylor Farms, that's when a recall comes in. Can you just describe that recall and how it worked or didn't work?
6: Yeah, essentially the FDA leans on the company to do a voluntary recall. And we saw that in mid-July with Taylor Farms. But what we saw come out from Taylor Farms was a little bit confusing. So basically, the supply chain of a company like Taylor Farms is sort of considered a corporate secret. I mean, it's considered a trade secret because it's the company's sort of relationships with vendors and suppliers. And that's something the company wants to protect. So the company put out information about what was being recalled. You see 4- and 5-pound bags of shredded lettuce. You see some 16-ounce bags. And then there were a whole lot of codes.
8: Codes.
6: Yeah.
8: Like, what were these codes?
6: PK, SY, MARK, JB, CV. So my colleague, Julie Cresswell, in the business department, all of us really just went to try to do some detective work and figure out what are these codes. I mean, my first step was saying, hey, Taylor Farms, what do these codes mean? Radio silence.
7: No answer.
6: Yeah.
8: They don't want to say, for proprietary reasons, who's getting their lettuce.
6: Right.
8: Even though this is the moment when presumably the public very much wants to understand that.
6: And they don't even have to tell the FDA. And they sit on top of quite a food chain. I mean, we did find out that, you know, some of the lettuce went to bag salads sold at Walmart under the Market Side brand. We found out that some went through Sysco, which is a pretty sophisticated kind of a middleman company that supplies
8: college cafeterias, corporations, et cetera.
6: Yeah, lots of different sites. So this was something that I ran by a food safety expert, and she said, yeah, this is something food safety advocates have been talking about for years, saying FDA needs to have the authority to tell companies that you need to, in no uncertain terms, disclose your supply chain in the event of a recall like this, so everybody knows what's what. Because if you're a mom-and-pop restaurant and you're looking at this recall, you might be throwing your hands up and not even know if your regional supplier has been affected by this.
7: And that's how you end up with people standing in the produce section of their grocery store saying, I'm not buying any lettuce.
8: My instinct is to question how something like iceberg lettuce could ever be a trade secret for anybody because it is iceberg lettuce, but also that an exception wouldn't be made in the middle of a very dangerous foodborne illness outbreak to put aside worries about trade secrets and just tell everybody who has this lettuce.
6: Yeah, you would hope so. You would think so. I mean, in this case, a very high-profile outbreak that has turned deadly. There was no high-powered U.S. government pressure to make them disclose that. You know, I'm looking at this recall page right now, and it's still a big list of codes.
8: All these weeks later. So, Christina and Caroline, we're going to talk now about the government systems in place that, in theory, might have caught this outbreak, but clearly didn't. And, Christina, I want to start with you and the farms in Mexico where it's suspected this all started. Who's responsible for inspecting the conditions there?
6: So it's the Food and Drug Administration. They inspect the food processing facilities, and they have inspectors who go out all around the world. And when you're talking about the food processing facility that this has been traced back to, it was Taylor Farms plant in Northeast Mexico. The FDA actually has not set foot there since 2019.
8: Wow. Mm-hmm. U.S. inspectors haven't been to that facility in 7 years.
6: That's right. And, you know, that's not that surprising.
8: Why not?
6: 300,000 is the number of FDA-registered international food facilities that the U.S. government has an eye on.
8: Mm-hmm.
6: But they don't have that many inspectors.
8: How many do they have?
6: There's 450, and that's for the United States and the world.
8: Wow.
6: Roughly 450.
8: Yeah, that math doesn't really add up.
6: It really doesn't. So you're seeing facilities not getting visited for years and years. That's really sort of a reflection of the funding that FDA's gotten over the years from Congress. And while that funding sort of stagnated, the FDA's passed rules for food processors to follow. And they really put a lot of reliance on the companies to know their business and take care of it. Basically, like, you know what you make, you know what the risks are. So test your products, be very careful, and control your risks.
8: But do we know if any or all or some of these farms are testing for cyclospora?
6: We really don't know right at this moment. I mean, the FDA is going to be investigating this, and they will issue reports that are made public. But on a farm-to-farm level, we really, at this time, have no idea.
7: It is important to note that it's really hard to test for cyclospora in the environment.
8: Why?
7: So it was described to me as a needle in the haystack scenario. So you're looking for something that might not be evenly distributed across an entire batch of lettuce. So you take a sample. That sample might not have these microscopic oocysts on it. The same goes for a water source. It's sort of like testing the ocean, right? Mm. If you're looking for a certain fish, it's not going to be necessarily in that little bit that you're testing.
8: Christina, you said these companies are told by the U.S. government, know your risks and take care of them. Caroline, is it possible that so far cyclophosphate is not seen as one of those?
7: Yeah, I mean, up until now, it's just really not been that big of a risk.
8: Right, which means that could change. We just don't know yet. Okay, so I want to turn to the larger U.S. public health system and how it's handled this outbreak so far. I can't recall a major news conference from anywhere in Washington about it. And should I have expected one?
6: Yeah, I mean, I think we've heard Robert F. Kennedy Jr., you know, at a event on a different topic say, basically, we have this under control.
8: Well, does that feel accurate?
6: Does it feel accurate?
7: Absolutely not.
6: Yeah.
7: And state public health officials are saying absolutely not.
8: Hmm. So why would the Secretary of Health claim something's under control that's not, and overall just not seem all that communicative about it?
6: Yeah, well, he is part of an administration that's really heavily focused on deregulation. So to make this a centerpiece issue, you'd probably be looking at writing some
8: new
6: tougher
8: regulations,
6: yeah.
8: Which is perhaps not so appealing to Robert F. Kennedy Jr. right now.
7: And what ends up happening is a lot of the burden for doing these investigations, for doing this complicated traceback, interviewing all of these people, this is falling on state and local public health departments. And that's happening in a time when they are really underfunded and they do not have the staff or capacity to do this type of work. I mean, in 2026, state health departments said they received just 40% of what they asked for to monitor, detect, and respond to foodborne illness.
8: And that's what they asked the federal government for.
7: Right. That's what they asked for from the CDC that funds most of their work.
8: Fascinating.
6: And what I found in my reporting is that the Trump administration is working on a plan to actually hand off about 90% of all the food facility and farm inspections that go on in the United States over from the FDA to the states.
8: Wow.
6: Even to states that don't even really have a food safety program. And we should, at a high level, be having these conversations.
8: About whether the system's working.
6: Right. Whether it's funded, whether it's supported, whether it's as important, really, as it should be, given its, you know, central place at the kitchen table with all of us and our families.
8: Mm-hmm.
7: Yeah. And we just heard on Monday that two people have officially died from cyclospora, which up until this point, there hadn't been any deaths. I mean, the state of Michigan, where these people died, did say that they had severe underlying health conditions. Even so, I mean, this has come to a point where people are really paying attention. This is dangerous.
8: Right. When do you think, given all the factors you both described at the beginning of this conversation, this outbreak is going to end?
7: Yeah, I mean, even after this contaminated food source is no longer in our food system, we still might see the cases go up because it takes so long to get sick.
8: Well, Carolyn and Christina, thank you very much. Appreciate it.
6: Thank you.
7: Thank you for having me.

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1: 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I'm Michael Barbaro. 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

0: This is Christy Hayes, KHNS, Haynes, Skagway, and Klukwan. Sounds like home.
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From APM, American Public Media, this is Performance Today. I'm Valerie Kaler. Mieczysław Weinberg wrote his Second Symphony in 1946, shortly after fleeing Nazi-occupied Poland for the Soviet Union. For a composer whose life was in such turmoil, this music seems to exercise remarkable restraint. No winds, no percussion, just the aching human voices of strings. Weinberg lost much of his family in the Holocaust and was building a new life in exile in his new home of Moscow. This symphony comes from that time, heartbreak overlapping with hope, a chance for a different life. We'll learn more about Weinberg and hear this String Symphony No. 2 ahead. Stephen Beck and Susan Grace joined forces as a duo piano team in 1989, christening their ensemble Quattro Mani, Four Hands. But that name reflects only the fact that, as two individuals, they collectively possess four hands.

Music from American composer and author Paul Bowles, best known for his novel The Sheltering Sky. Stephen Beck and Susan Grace of Quattromani played Night Waltz. Susan is back in just a sec. From APM, American Public Media, this is Performance Today, taking you to concerts around the world. I'm Valerie Kaler. Composer Carlos Simon finds inspiration in every corner of his experience, from growing up in the church, from history, from current events, and for the piece we're about to hear, from Oprah. During the taping of the last Oprah Winfrey show in 2001, she reflected on her faith and said, quote, "I have felt the presence of God my whole life. Even when I didn't have a name for it, I could feel the voice bigger than myself speaking to me. And all of us have that same voice. Be still and know it. You can acknowledge it or not. You can worship it or not. You can praise it, you can ignore it, or you can know it." Carlos Simon was inspired by Oprah's words and wrote

Music inspired by the words of Oprah Winfrey from 2001. She was talking about her awareness of a divine presence. Be Still and Know by Carlos Simon. Violinist Stefan Hirsch, cellist Beyond Song, and pianist Susan Grace gave that performance during the Colorado College Summer Music Festival in Colorado Springs. American composer Carlos Simon grew up surrounded by music in the Pentecostal church his father founded in Atlanta. Gospel was the only music allowed in their house. He loved that, and he looked up to his uncles, who were gospel musicians. He'd follow them around asking questions about music and recording their answers on his own little tape player, and he applied their insights to his own compositions. Composer Carlos Simon. In a moment, Harpicide. This is Performance Today from APM.

It's the middle of the night. Ghostly apparitions make their way out into the darkness. Terror sets in as haunting music creeps into the scene. Maybe you weren't expecting a jazzy harp for your scary midnight music, but American composer Pearl Chertok thought it set the right mood for Harpicide. Chertok was joking, of course. No harps or harpists are harmed during her piece, called Harpicide at Midnight. It's more of a lighthearted take on terror. Lots of special effects for the harpist to employ. Let's hear it from a concert at the Lucerne Festival in Lucerne, Switzerland. Harpist Tiasha Goffner played this as an encore. Harpicide at Midnight by Pearl Chertok.

What's jazzy, harpy, and goes bump in the night? That piece we just heard by American composer and harpist Pearl Chertoff. It's called Harpicide at Midnight from her Around the Clock suite. Tiascha Goffner played it as an encore for a concert at the Lucerne Festival in Lucerne, Switzerland. Tiascha Goffner, up-and-coming harpist from Switzerland. She's been playing concerts internationally since she was 10. She studied at the Lausanne Conservatory and at the Juilliard School in New York. And she noticed a big difference in the focus of the programs at those two schools. She said her master's program in Lausanne focused solely on music, while the Juilliard program also encouraged her to consider networking, concert promotion, and social media. It helped her grow more of the business skills she needs to build her career as a 21st century artist. Goffner loves to collaborate with living composers, and she makes her own harp transcriptions to add to the harp repertoire. She's definitely a musician to keep an eye on, and thanks to her Juilliard training, you can follow her adventures on social media. Harpist Tiascha Goffner. Speaking of which, if you're on Instagram, follow Performance Today. Megan Oglesby and I have been making goofy little videos, and we would be tickled pink if you were to watch them. And comment and share and all those other things. But only if you really mean it. Just search Performance Today on Instagram. In a moment, getting by with a little help from our friends. This is Performance Today from APM.

Mieczysław Weinberg wrote the music we're about to hear in 1945 and 46. He was living in Moscow after fleeing the Nazis in Poland. His friend and fellow composer Dmitri Shostakovich helped him get settled and adapt to his new life as an exile. A few years later, Stalin's anti-Semitic campaigns closed in. Weinberg's family was targeted. His father-in-law was killed. And in January of 1953, Weinberg himself was arrested on fabricated conspiracy charges. Shostakovich and his wife stepped in as power of attorney to protect Weinberg's wife and young daughter. Shostakovich even wrote directly to Stalin and the security chief, defending Weinberg and risking his own safety. Relief came at last when Stalin died in March of 1953. Weinberg was freed the next month and returned to his family and to his work. Let's hear the Symphony No. 2 for Strings by Mieczysław Weinberg from a concert during the Salzburg Festival in Austria. Franz Welser-Most leads the Vienna Philharmonic Orchestra in this performance.

A symphony without winds or percussion, built entirely from the voices of strings. There's an intensity to that string symphony, also a very lyrical quality, with a melancholy undercurrent. Franz Welser-Most conducted the Vienna Philharmonic at the Great Festival Hall in Salzburg during the annual Salzburg Festival. That performance was the first time the Vienna Phil played Mieczysław Weinberg's Symphony No. 2 for strings. Weinberg wrote that string symphony in 1946, shortly after fleeing Nazi-occupied Poland for the Soviet Union. Dmitri Shostakovich helped him settle in Moscow, as Weinberg had lost much of his family in the Holocaust and was starting a new life in exile. Shostakovich continued to look out for Weinberg, even when Stalin's crackdowns had Weinberg in the political crosshairs and imprisoned on fake charges. After Stalin's death in 1953, Weinberg was released without incident and reunited with his family. He continued to write music until his death in 1996. Composer Mieczysław Weinberg.

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time to put a glide in your stride and hitch a ride to the soulful side with Upfront Soul. I'm your host, Sanguine Fromage, laying down 120 minutes of soulful sounds to which you may get down. Get ready to get out of your seat, move your feet, and surrender to the siren song of the funk-tastic beat. We're gonna kick off with the Ohio Players. Find someone to love.

the Barons there with Love Power. Peggy Scott and JoJo Benson, Money Don't Satisfy, from Lover's Holiday, sending that one out to Seaweed Land. And the Ohio Players were at the top of that set with Excellent Advice, Find Someone to Love. You can find that on Love Roller Coaster, an anthology. And at the top of this very first hour of Upfront Soul, Joan Armatrading, Back to the Night, from the album of the same name. We'll hear from Joan Armatrading again in the second hour, but right now, I have very exciting new music from Purple Disco Machine and Bossed, featuring Kaleta, one of my absolute favorite musicians who's making the rounds these days. The track is called Wake Up, and you heard it on Upfront Soul.

some more brand new music from Malian guitar wizard Ahmed Agkady and the funky folks from Berlin, Onom Agemo. The album is called Tartit, and the track we heard is Medine. In the middle, Ako, A-K-O. He is now a Kribi tribal chieftain in Cameroon, but he had a career as a disco-esque musician. We heard Ndolo Mbe Mulema from the re-release a few years ago of Funky Disco Music, which came out some decades ago. It's a little lost gem. We kicked off that set with Purple Disco Machine and Boss featuring Kaleta. The track is called Wake Up. Always so exciting to hear brand new music from Kaleta, and we will keep you in the loop, in the know, because there will be more new music from him coming soon. If there's anything you'd like to hear, you just want to let us know you're out there listening, please drop me a line at upfrontsoul@gmail.com. Want to give a shout out to all of you who've been tuning in and getting in touch, whether it is over email or social media. Just love to hear from you. All right, well, I am in a bit of a disco mode for this edition of Upfront Soul. I am actually currently embroiled in the process of sewing myself a white bell-bottom jumpsuit. So what could I do but delve into the Sylvester for you? This is a classic. From the album of the same name, we're going to hear Rock the Box.

problem that I can't fix, cause I can do it in the mix. And if your man gives you trouble just to move out on the double, and you don't let it trouble your brain, cause away goes trouble down the drain. Said away goes trouble down the drain.

deep in the disco in this set with In Deep Last Night, A DJ Saved My Life. Cloud One, Patrick Adams and Margo Williams in the middle with Don't Let My Rainbow Pass Me By. From Spaced Out, the very best of Cloud One. Yes, don't let your rainbow pass you by. Pride Month is over, but we need to carry our rainbows with us. Sylvester at the top of the set, speaking of rainbow personalities, with Rock the Box from the album of the same name. Well, we have something truly spectacular queued up next from Deodato. I'm sending this one out to listener Lyndon, who's digging what we're laying down. It is also Sprock Zarathustra here on Upfront Soul.

0: disco, well, several sets here on Upfront Soul with Tom Brown. Fungi Mama, Bebop of Funka Discalypso from Funkin' 4 Jamaica. And we heard a crazy version of also Sprock Zarathustra from Deodato. That's on his album Prelude. Sending that one out to Lyndon. Hope you dug it. And I hope you will all stick around, because I've got another hour of funk, soul, and jazz for you here on Upfront Soul. I'll be back in just a few.
1: This is KHNS, Haynes, Skagway, and Tlaquan. Con el Chish.

Welcome once again to Upfront Soul. I'm your host, Sanguine Fromage, laying down the soulful sounds to which I do hope you're getting down. And if you're interested in knowing what's coming up on the show, you can get on down to our social media presence on Facebook, Instagram, and Twitter. Try to let you know what's coming up on the show, as well as telling you when I hear about exciting new releases and advising you of milestones in the worlds of funk, soul, jazz, and civil rights history. You can look for us at Upfront Soul, and you can, of course, send us messages or tweet to us. We absolutely love hearing from you, and we've got another request coming up in this hour. So please do keep in touch. And now I'm going to unleash on you Len Woods, who wants us to do it funky.

George McCrae there with I Get Lifted. The Sam Reed Band bringing us the Ambassadors theme from MFSB. Mother Funkin' Son of a... The Truth Behind the Philly Legend. And we heard at the very top of the hour from Len Woods urging us to do it funky. From Soul Goes Psychedelic, that is excellent, excellent advice, Len. I always endeavor to do it funky. We heard from Joan Armatrading at the very beginning of our show, as we always do, and I'm gonna spin another one of her tunes here for you. This is one of her big hits, but, you know, just because it's a big hit doesn't mean we shouldn't play it here on Upfront Soul. It's Drop the Pilot.

a few big hits, but some of them in versions you might not have heard. That was FSQ featuring Dillette McDonald with E-Zimbra, the Soul Clap remix. Dillette McDonald did backing vocals with the Talking Heads and was heard on some of their very famous tours doing that song, E-Zimbra, but reimagined here with FSQ. Nona Hendrix with the song she wrote, Winning. Yes, Santana got the bigger hit, but Nona Hendrix wrote it. That's on her self-titled album, and she is a cousin of Jimi Hendrix's. Joan Armatrading at the top of the set with Drop the Pilot from The Key. Sanguine Fromage here, spinning the tunes for you here on Upfront Soul. It is just such an honor to be bringing the tunes to your party, and if there's anything I can do for you, don't hesitate. Drop me a line at upfrontsoul@gmail.com. Edith Peters now, who tells us this is the moment.

Gloria Ann Taylor with Had It All the Time from Love is a Hurtin' Thing. Richard Groove Holmes with A Bowl of Soul from the album of that name. And Edith Peters started us out with This Is the Moment. All right, got time for one more set here on Upfront Soul. We're going to play for you a reimagining of Good Times. From Chiranga 76, it's Good Times. Como vamos a gozar? Only on Upfront Soul.

And Rickory there with Hybrid Alien from Hybrid Funk, sending that out by request to Chihiro, and also sending it with my best regards to all those Japanese funk fans out there tuned in around the world, Neko Kokoko, Emo, Iris, all of you. I hope you dug that too. Instant funk in the middle, doing the Philly jump from Get Down with the Philly Jump. And we started out with Charanga 76, reimagining that chic classic Good Times as Good Times, Como Vamos a Gozar from El Barrio, Latin Disco. Behind me, you've been hearing the Kashmir Stage Band with Do Your Thing from Texas Thunder Soul, 1968 to 1974, a great compilation of their tunes. And of course, soon we'll be hearing from the late, the great Sam Cooke. But first, I do want to thank you so much for tuning in, for enjoying some of my favorite music with me. It is just a joy and a privilege to be here with you. I hope you've had a good time. I hope you'll come back again next week. And in the meantime, stay tuned. And always, please do remember, if you get knocked down, don't stay down. Get up, get down. Upfront Soul comes to you from Community Radio, WERU-FM, Blue Hill, Maine, Wabanaki Territory.

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2: This is American Roots. Get out your Crayolas and sketch pads as we fill in the spectrum of musical colors. Red hot jazz, cool blues, what we see when we hear music. All those feelings will come to light as we dig back into the archives for our epic interview with the late New Orleans piano professor Henry Butler about his eclectic musical visions. Blind since an early age, Butler leads us on a guided tour to his roots in classical, jazz, blues, and boogie. Also in this hour, sonic colorizing from Marty Robbins, the Neville Brothers, and Bobby Blue Bland. Let's get on the page with Anita O'Day, I Used to Be Colorblind, on American Roots.

Which would you prefer to be right? And if you had a choice of color,

The Impressions. If you had a choice, bringing the name of their group to light there. Curtis Mayfield's tune, Choice of Colors, taking the color of people to a broader level than just one love, but asking us each individually about our choice. Color is something you think about early on in terms of people, images, symbols. My father always told me that the moon was made of green cheese. But a little later on, I learned about the blue moon's power to make people do what they'd been scared to do. Bluegrass founder Bill Monroe sang about the power of the blue moon in 1946 and influenced a very popular version a little bit later on. Here's the original, Blue Moon of Kentucky.

That's Bobby Blue Bland. You don't hear that kind of arrangement from him too often. The Rodgers and Hart song, Blue Moon, recording in Nashville in 1961. We usually associate him with the Houston, Texas jump blues sound. But things are not always what you think them to be in America, because just before that we heard Elvis Presley's take on Blue Moon of Kentucky, the old bluegrass classic of Bill Monroe's, and that was the flip side of his first big hit, That's All Right Mama. So blues and bluegrass all together in the world of rockabilly. And that is often how it goes here on American Roots, where we're about to slide from Nashville and Memphis downriver to New Orleans, where we have these tropical yellow moons, the Neville Brothers.

Dagger Lee, one of the great bad men of black folklore, taken out of the blues tradition and turned into rhythm and blues there by New Orleans' own Lloyd Price, singing of his confrontation over money with Billy Lyons by the light of a yellow moon. More stories of music and color in a moment with the late jazz bassist Charles Mingus here on American Roots.

One of the great things about orange is that, like a few other colors, such as grape or lemon, it has a smell of fruit of the same name, orange. Jazz bassist Charles Mingus was always searching for ways to convey these kinds of sensual things. And when he was scoring some music for a play called Orange Was the Color of Her Dress, he was faced with portraying two characters in the play, a musician and a society girl who almost destroys the man. At one point in the play, she asks the musician to write her a song with orange in it. Mingus says that's how deeply she felt about the music, and added scornfully, "It's like asking someone to write a song for your new gloves or new hairdo." Mingus did come up with some music, though, to go in the play, and this is his Song with Orange, Charles Mingus.

Take all the colors under the sun. Only one color I think much fun, and that's orange. Orange, I said, the silly old color who lives next to red. The one that is orangely out of its head. That giggles and titters and rolls in the aisle. No matter what happens, guffaws all the while. Old orange. As flip as a high-spinning coin. Or a stone skipping watery skips. As free as a spree with a bird supposed to be. If a spree with a bird could be free, why not? An orangey bird with orangey wings, with orangey songs that it orangey sings, that orangely comes as it orangely goes, laughing in orange from its head to its toes. When everything's orangey goofy like this, trouble's a joke, just an orangey joke, so sorrow and sadness and sigh, just jokes to poke orangey pokes at. Only one trouble, trouble's orange, if you please. That's in the morning. It's the trouble called squeeze. Changing orangey orange into vitamin C's.

0: Emperor of Oranges from the duo Milky. You know, when I hear Milky and oranges, there's only one thing I think of, and that's an orangesicle. But that's way too glib for a way to describe that music, which comes from the soundtrack to a film that doesn't really exist. But the soundtrack is called Songs for the Jet Set. Also before that, one of the late Ken Nordine's word jazz narratives on Orange from his LP Colors. We've been lounging in the orange light and scent, so we're going to turn the prism to rose and do it en français. First, from Edith Piaf, whose songs reflected her own turbulent life. She was a favorite singer of Parisian intellectuals in the early 40s, was involved in the French resistance during the Nazi occupation, later taken up by musical followers worldwide. This is her iconic song called La Vie en Rose, Edith Piaf.
1: Des yeux qui font baisser les miens, un rire qui se perd sur sa bouche, voilà le

Keith Yuenois, Little Darka, Estino Della Fosse on the old-style Creole Zydeco accordion. From his record, La Chanson Perdue, The Lost Song, he's one of the greats of that style, bringing back the old tunes for new audiences. We'll be back with another Louisiana man who long worked in musical fields of color in just a moment. Our historic conversation from 1998 with the late New Orleans piano professor Henry Butler on American Roots.

0: Piano professor Henry Butler was born in New Orleans in the late 1940s. At the Louisiana State School for the Blind, he began a formal musical education in the 1950s that included glee club, drums, horn, and finally voice. Later, he worked under the legendary jazz clarinetist Alvin Batiste at Southern University in Baton Rouge and received a master's in music. Over the years, he's played Motown, East Coast and West Coast jazz, and European classical music. After many years on the road, he came back to New Orleans, where he regularly shows his eclectic ways with hometown traditions, jazz, rhythm and blues, funk, and classical. We spent a morning at the piano with Henry Butler, hearing his personal and musical visions. Were you born a classical musician or born a musician? How were you born?
1: Well, I was just born. And of course,
0: do you remember being born?
1: Well, not quite. But I do remember some of my infant episodes. When I was about five, I used to go over to a neighbor's house and kind of play on the piano. The thing that I remembered about that experience was when you see kids react to pianos, sometimes they kind of bang on a little bit. I never did that. I always went to a piano and just played single notes, and if I could find a note that worked with that, then I could create a little melody. I didn't have all this jargon at the time, but my ears were very good.
0: Looking back, you can kind of see what it was that was going on.
1: Right.
0: How
1: right.
0: about looking forward at that time? Did you have sight when you went to the piano back in those?
1: No. Looking back at it, I think I had some vision. I certainly had some imagination.
0: Some insight.
1: Yeah.
0: How did you see the piano? Not as an object, but how did you view the piano? Let's put it that way.
1: Well, at that time, I just realized it to be an overwhelming, big, bulky instrument. Now I see the piano certainly as an instrument that just waits for your commands.

0: Could you take us into your musical understanding of, say, something like Sunrise? You have an album called Blues After Sunset. Take us into that world of color and light, maybe by showing us where the blues and classical come together.
1: Okay. You know, before I do that pianistically, of course, all music is full of color, and the color spectrum is just based on energy, right? It's like a different level of energy produces blue versus yellow, green. And so regardless of what I play on the piano, it'll set up some things in your mind or the mind of the listener that may represent different colors. For instance, if I do this, just that series of notes or that scale represents a certain color to some people, versus that represents a different color. So now I'm going to play something totally different, which represents a different color.

0: Well, see, in a piece like that, we have to be careful with our labels, and really, our labels should be flexible. So we might have what we call classical elements in a piece like that. We might have blues elements in a piece like that. We might have some jazz elements. I always felt and still feel that the blues is just as equal or just as important as classical music or anything. Classical music is really a foundation for learning how to be creative. And really, that's it. The only thing that you can do in classical music, the only thing that you can do in European romantic music is, if it's on paper, read it and interpret it. And I certainly, as a musical personality, don't have problems with jazz being America's classical music. If you, in that statement, also add, but we will not allow jazz to go down the same path, we need to continue to add to the legacy. We need to continue not just to preserve, we need to continue to allow those people who can create to be imaginative.
1: Amen to that, if I can use the non-secular for a moment.
0: That's all right.
1: Let me ask you about something that's very New Orleans, funk. Where does the boogie beat and the funk and the everyday lifeness of things fit in to your world?
0: I think it's the Dirty Dozen did a tune called Feet Don't Fail Me Now. I think that whole concept is very important to the music of New Orleans. The whole Place du Congo episode, the musicians were allowed to express themselves rhythmically and through the dance. That's been important in New Orleans pop music, funk music, from, say, Henry Butler back to, I mean, even farther back than Professor Longhair, even as far back as Jelly Roll Morton. If you listen to these guys, you would make a big mistake if you actually listen to the lyrics. It's got nothing to do with the lyrics. It's what they sing and how it actually comes off.
1: You almost find Longhair sort of yodeling out there
0: Yeah,
1: and
0: the emphasis is really on pitched percussion, pitched pulse. So when he says,

0: it's rhythm.
1: Yeah.
0: It's rhythm. And so when people say, you know, Bach was rhythmic, Bach was melodic first, and then he was rhythmic. Yeah. These guys are rhythmic first, and it's great. That's why I'm eclectic.
1: Could you bring us home to New Orleans with the voice that you've got, which is a deep and wonderful and resonant kind of voice?
0: Well, thanks. This piece, it's really sort of the epitome of New Orleans feel, and it's sort of a salute to Professor Longhair, although it's a Smiley Lewis tune. This piece is entitled Ti Na Na.

0: Henry, thank you for talking to us on American Roots.
1: It's been my pleasure. I've enjoyed it.
2: Our 1998 interview with the late blind piano professor, musical seer, and my friend, Henry Butler. I'm Nick Spitzer. This is American Roots, where the rose-colored glasses are back on, with Billie Holiday. Her piano player is Teddy Wilson, leading the orchestra on I'm Painting the Town Red.

White sport coat and a pink carnation. That's country singer Marty Robbins, 1957, with Mitch Miller's pop arrangements all around him. Marty Robbins often took the Western image and projected it into a schmaltzy lounge sound, sometimes called the cowboy in the continental suit. He grew up in Glendale, Arizona. The crew for this archival hour on The Color of Music with the late Henry Butler was associate producer Lisa Richardson, technical director and sound recordist Matt Sacchicchini, program associate Lauren Callahan, and program assistant Genevieve Lay. Our program is produced in collaboration with Tulane University's School of Liberal Arts and underwritten by the National Endowment for the Arts. 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

0: This is American Roots with the color of music, where sight, sound, and meaning are often wrapped up. We'll have songs and styles that evoke colors of moods, tears, the night, moonlight, and people. Our guest is self-taught visual artist and musician Lonnie Holly from Birmingham, Alabama, who uses his art and music to express harsh realities of his life.
1: Some people carry a pain like shell shock victims. They never forget them because they don't have a self-therapy project working within themselves. That's what art did for me.
0: Lonnie Holly. He's expanded his cosmic vision in words and music to heal society on what he calls the mothership, Earth. Carl Jung, that explorer of the global collective mind, said, colors are the mother tongues of the subconscious. In this hour, we've got some familiar tongues to paint their moods, including Nina Simone playing Mood Indigo, George Jones singing The Color of the Blues, Stevie Wonder's teenage words about purple raindrops, and Los Lobos by the light of the lavender moon. First, an introduction to colors and sound from New Orleans' Tank and the Bangas on American Roots.

aren't you? I thought you were. Lady Lavender in the Indigo House by the Purple Wood. Cobwebbed by spiders and magic magenta. Lavender, keeper of dark corners and black blue blood. Lady of the soft edges, tell us all, or tell me, where day goes with night, and what they do there, and what it means. The questions fall on your lavender lap, and your answer is a lavender laugh in a lavender cry. Near a lavender what? By a lavender.

¿Qué tal, amigos? 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

Bemba Colora, Thick Red Lips, the late Celia Cruz's signature song, 1966, with Tito Puente on timbales for her debut solo album, Antico Records. The phrase Bemba Colora was a derogatory used for Afro-Cubans, but Celia repurposed it as empowerment and attraction. Before that, Kiko and the Lavender Moon, Los Lobos, 1992, from the album Kiko, the song written by David Hidalgo and Luis Perez. I love those rich horn arrangements. Also, from the word jazz man, the late Chicagoan Ken Nordine, his 1966 Colors LP, one of many narratives originally meant for a paint company to use in their advertisements. Blues and the blue mood are found in all kinds of American music. There are uncounted millions of blues songs and tonalities. Duke Ellington, in his elegant way, recorded an iconic tune called Mood Indigo in 1930, brought to him by his New Orleans clarinet player, Barney Bigard, who in turn got it from his teacher, Lorenzo Tio. Years later, Nina Simone gave the tune a jaunty touch on piano for her first LP, Little Girl Blue, 1959. She sings lyrics by Mitchell Parrish, backed by Jimmy Bond, double bass, Albert Tootie Heath drums for Mood Indigo on American Roots.

Sam Cooke, 1963, driving away the blues with the lifestyle of the Little Red Rooster, Willie Dixon's song. The 16-year-old Billy Preston on organ and Ray Johnson piano. Sam does shout-outs to both Billy and Ray, two of the Roosters in the band. Before that, Rhiannon Giddens, Black is the Color of My True Love's Hair, 2014, from her solo debut album, Tomorrow is My Turn, a song Nina Simone also famously recorded as part of her lifelong concern about blackness and color, culture, and life. And we are back with the colors of the blues in country, soul, and rock and roll when American Roots returns.

I'm Nick Spitzer, looking at, listening to the colors in music. Time to come back to basic black, white, and blue. This song was written by West Texas singer Ben Hall while working as a radio DJ at KDAV in Lubbock, Buddy Holly's hometown. It was Buddy's first single, 1956, Blue Days, Black Nights, on American Roots.

well-burnished voice of the late, great Possum, East Texan George Jones, 1958, Color of the Blues, words by Lawton Williams and music by George. We've got time for one more bluesy country tearjerker in living color from Willie Nelson as the Redheaded Stranger, 1975, with the Fred Rose song about blue eyes crying in the rain on American Roots.

0: Let me tell you.
1: Purple Raindrops. 13-year-old Stevie Wonder, 1963, long before Prince's Purple Rain. Purple Raindrops was kept in the vault at Motown, but used as the B-side to then Little Stevie's 1965 hit, Uptight. The color of the sonic raindrops has not faded. And we return with the memories, music, art, and imagination of our guest, Lonnie Holly, when American Roots returns.

0: This is American Roots. Lonnie Holly from Birmingham, Alabama, is a self-taught artist and musician who uses everyday objects as sculpture that tells stories. Lonnie had a rough childhood, living with an abusive foster family who ran a honky-tonk where he was nicknamed Tonky McElroy. Lonnie tried to escape, hopping a train to New Orleans at 9. He was arrested at 11 and taken to the Alabama Industrial School for Negro Children, where Lonnie was made to pick 100 pounds of cotton. His grandmother rescued him from the school and told him his name wasn't Tonky McElroy, but Lonnie Bradley Holly. For the last 40 years, Holly has constructed artworks that have been seen at the Smithsonian's American Art Museum, New York's American Folk Art Museum, the High Museum in Atlanta, and the White House. After making home recordings for more than 2 decades on a keyboard Lonnie bought at a pawn shop, he released his first album at age 62. His sound is experimental, with lyrics improvised on the spot. Lonnie Holly explained how his artistic appreciation and ability stem from life at home with a large family.
1: Out of my mother's 32 pregnancies, there was 27 children, and I'm the seventh of those 27 children that lived. A lot of times, we didn't have no instruments. We didn't even have the utensils, but we played like we was cooking dinner. They tore up the grass leaves and broke up the sticks and things, they had the meat and whatever, and they stirred it all up. So all of these things is inbound within me. I was taken away from mother, grew up around the state fairground, and also had a drive-in theater in my backyard. So all of that music was in the background of my memories. So hearing all of this stuff and finding out, this brain that we have is doing all of this stuff.

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0: How about finding your name, Tonky McElroy? Mm-hmm. How did you get that name, and how did you lose that name?
1: I lived in a honky tonk.
0: Like living in a little juke joint where they made the music?
1: They shortened that down, Tonky. Get up and dance, Tonky. You know, give me a quarter, watch me dancing in where I was living. Mm. So it was McElroy, the McElroy that had took me in.
0: I see. So was it their honky tonk?
1: Yes, it was theirs.
0: Okay.
1: So I slept beside a rock cola, and I got up and I started dancing. I know the human, they learn to dance.

0: So how did you lose the name Tonky McElroy and find your name?
1: I didn't lose that Tonky McElroy within myself until my grandmama came and got me out of the Alabama Industrial School for Negro Children in Mount Meigs, Alabama. And that's after being treated real cruel. I say the spirit was, I really, really be thankful for the great spirit continuing to take care of my life and the ancestors being with me.
0: You've been through a lot in your journey. How do you move from trouble, struggle, strife, pain to finding a way to express these things artistically?
1: I learned how to deal with pain, but I didn't know how to work this pain out of my brain, because some people carry their pain like shell shock victims. They never forget them because they don't have a self-therapy program or project working within themselves. That's what art did for me. As the human that was on a journey, and America being just a stopping point, because we all was journeying to go somewhere. A lot of us was journeying to get off this planet and go to heaven one day.
0: How were you able to come to this way of thinking about the world, the universe, and turning it into your life as an artist?
1: Well, first of all, you got a picture of right in front of you, an old rocking chair, two old rocking chairs, and a big old root.
0: In case you just joined us, we're talking to Lonnie Holly here on American Roots, and we're looking at two rocking chairs that have stood the test of time with a gigantic root over them, and it's called Him and Her Hold the Root.
1: Mm-hmm. To me, the root is the key of information that him and her held. Now that we have the memories only left by the chairs themselves. Now, these chairs was something that I found in the community, but you can see that they had been together so long, one of the rockers on one of the chairs was completely gone, and the other rocker that was on the other chair was broken. But it was a lot of comfort to each other, because you can see that the handle of her chair depended on him to keep both of them strong. So him and her played a valuable part of me coming along, being born, and then from that, understanding my ancestry history, no matter where they were, and then appreciating that and saying, I glorify it.

0: Tell me about learning to play keyboards, piano.
1: In a sense, it's almost like going to church with your grandmama or your mama, and them telling you to sit there. Just sit right there on the morning bench, and when the spirit come in, then that's when you're at. So it's almost the same way when you're sitting down at your keyboard or you're getting ready to perform. You're going to get this motivation from deep within.
0: You've got this work called After the Revival, Vox Humana 3, The Strength of Music Lives After the Instruments Are Destroyed. Why don't you tell people what you've got here? It looks like a piano and some wreckage.
1: It's a bunch of instruments that's there. I actually started this idea of breaking the instrument to pieces right here in New Orleans. There was a project called Prospect 3, and I was involved with it at Xavier University.
0: Historically black Catholic school.
1: Beautiful. But I was allowed an opportunity to put some works on exhibit there, and we had took and broke in right on the back dock of the art department. We tore up a Vox Humana. Seeing that's the reason why I got that title.
0: Yeah.
1: The human voice.
0: The human voice, that's yes. Right. Yeah, the old keyboards mm-hmm. here. You've seen value in old books, old papers, things that some people call trash. You found ways to value what's around you and put them into art. How do you make a decision on what you put in there?
1: I'm thinking about how I can say something to help somebody. Because when we hear the baby cry, we know that that baby is crying for a purpose. So these constantly changes that have to be made in somebody's life from the cradle to the grave is pretty well left up to us. So for me, the mothership is giving us everything we need.
0: The mothership is Earth,
1: Yes.
0: Yeah.
1: But she's a mother now. That means from her womb, every seed that is put into her womb, she allows it to grow. As long as the humans are there to do what? We're here to cultivate the earth. We are here as the earth keepers. And our duties are to continue to turn everything into a way of being harvested.
0: How about your own life after being, you know, leaving the mothership? What do you imagine for yourself as your spirit moves past your flesh?
1: The whole thing with Lonnie Bradley Hollis Sr. is that people say, I'll read you like a book. They're going to have a lot of books to read.

Wani Holly, Planet Earth and Otherwheres, from his 2012 album, Just Before Music. Our conversation with Holly in 2019 was when he was in town for the installment of the largest sculpture he's ever made, called Headed to the Land We Were Promised Glory, on Poydras Street in downtown New Orleans. Here's a song I think Lonnie Holly would like, by the late Odetta Holmes, 1964, also from Birmingham, Alabama. She was better known just as Odetta on American Roots.

Mother Earth, the song written by Memphis Slim, sung by Tracy Nelson with her band called Mother Earth, 1968, bringing us back down to the best green blue terra firma we know on American roots. And now, Memphis Slim is at the piano to take us home. American Roots is produced in collaboration with colleagues in the School of Liberal Arts at Tulane University. Our presenting station is WWNO-FM at the University of New Orleans. 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I'm Nick Spitzer. Until that time, for American Roots, from PRX, Public Radio, Exchange.

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1: Hi, I'm your co-host, Pat Mitchell-Worley.
2: And I'm Jared Boyd.
1: This week on Beale Street Caravan, we have soul man Don Bryant with the Bow Keys. Coming up right now on Beale Street Caravan.
2: Hey, Pat.
1: Hey, JB.
2: This week we've got a man I love to call the soul survivor, Don Bryant, along with the Bow Keys.
1: If you're unfamiliar with either act, they've both got their own interesting paths which have led them to come together in recent years.
2: Don, born and raised in South Memphis, rose to prominence in the 1960s as a singer in Memphis's burgeoning rhythm and blues scene, first under the tutelage of disc jockey Dick Kane Cole and later with Willie Mitchell's band.
1: He was known for having an over-the-top stage presence during Mitchell's gigs at the Plantation Inn in West Memphis, Arkansas, just over the bridge here. Don didn't just sing, but he danced his way into the hearts of adoring clubgoers.
2: After an accident during a road trip, Mitchell sidelined the band, focusing their efforts to the studio. Bryant effectively went solo, releasing his debut LP, Precious Soul, with Mitchell as a producer on High Records in 1969.
1: However, Don would soon turn away from performing, making inroads as a hit songwriter for Mitchell's acts. After much success, he'd eventually turn away from secular music altogether, and he would only return to recording in the studio for the occasional gospel project.
2: Howard Grimes and Archie Hubby Turner, alums of Willie Mitchell's band during Bryant's tenure with the group, would find themselves playing with the Bow Keys, a group led by producer Scott Beaumont.
1: Scott inquired about Don, and Howard and Hubby helped lure Don into the fold at Scott's Electrophonic Studios.
2: There, Don, Scott, Howard, Hubby, and many of the Bow Keys and an all-star ensemble of musicians from across generations of Memphis music got together to craft Don's comeback album, 2017's Don't Give Up on Love.
1: It was a big family affair, with Charles Hodges on organ, Percy Wiggins, Susan Marshall, and the sensational Barnes Brothers among the list of backing vocals, and our very own Bill Street Caravan engineer Adam Hill behind the boards.
2: I can only imagine that those sessions were on fire. But Don himself has told me before that getting back into the studio felt like fitting into an old glove.
1: And since he's been back on stage, you can tell Don has taken to being a star soul man once again.
2: He and the Bow Keys have gotten quite the routine down together, touring Europe just last year with their act.
1: Having them home always makes for an amazing evening, filled with incredible music and energy.
2: Here's a bit of that energy just for our fans listening in. Here's Don Bryant and the Bow Keys live on Bill Street Caravan.

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1: Oh, they tell me

0: applause so much. Y'all give it up for Mr. Don Bryant.
1: That was Don Bryant and the Bokeys live on Beale Street Caravan. 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
1: 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The soundtrack of America was made in Tennessee. We're back, and we've got a stellar performance by Don Bryant and the Bo Keys on the show today.
0: Of course, many folks may have known Don Bryant as a songwriter behind Ann Peebles' hit record, I Can't Stand the Rain.
1: Don would write many songs for Ann, who folks also likely would know would go on to be his wife.
0: Well, there's that one song he wrote for her, about her, for her to sing about herself in first person.
1: Yes, 99 Pounds was a cute song when Ann recorded it in 1971, but it's about to become cute all over again in a brand new way. I've heard Don's upcoming record, and he covers it.
0: So wait a minute. Does that mean that Don wrote a song for her, about her, for her to sing about herself, just so he could turn around and sing it 50 years later?
1: Bingo. There are several covers on the album, from songs Don wrote and performed for himself and songs he wrote for other people. I don't want to spoil it, but there's one song he covered from a session Willie Mitchell did at Royal for an out-of-town artist. Scott suggested Don sing it, but Don tells me he kind of forgotten that he wrote it.
0: Well, the man has obviously written a lot of songs.
1: Yeah, and even when he stopped performing and spent several decades in relative obscurity in the Memphis music scene, Don says he just kept writing. When Scott invited him to record new material, he had folders and folders of ideas ready to go.
0: And we're ready to get back to hear some more of this amazing man of Memphis music. Here's Don Bryant and the Bo Keys.

I love you. Oh, I love you. Woo! Woo! You make me feel like a man wanna feel when he's getting all the love he can bear.

0: Mickey.
1: Well, here on the Bill Street Caravan, this week we have Mr. Don Bryan. How does it feel to have this new record coming out?
2: Oh, it feels good, man. I'm excited, like I am about the other albums. I'm excited about it.
1: This is the second record that you've done with Scott Bomar and Electrophonic Studios. What do you think that it's brought out of you now that you're on your second record with this arrangement?
2: I'm happy to be with somebody like Scott because he's shown that he knows what he's doing. And I'm glad to be back into the music business. It's great. It's great.
1: You Make Me Feel is the name of the new record. And what is your inspiration to be able to record these sort of really moving records?
2: Well, you know, I've been writing for so long, man, and I've never stopped. When ideas come to me, I like to jot down titles or a few lines come to me. I enjoy doing this. I enjoy telling the stories musically.
1: Well, you've been at this for quite a while. Take me back, if you can, to your early days. I know you grew up and your father was a singer.
2: Well, you're right. My father had a gospel quartet, and they used to rehearse at our home. And we used to sit down, just sit around and listen to them harmonize. That must have touched my soul because that's what kept me going into music. And me and my brothers got together and we started singing gospel songs, imitating them, you know. And as they go over, they moved in different directions. And, you know, I never gave up. So here I am, still doing the same thing and enjoying it every minute of it.
1: So when you were traveling with Willie Mitchell's band and you guys were going far and wide, there are some expert players who I think deserve mention if there's ever an opportunity to give them a mention. Who were some of the other people who were on the road with you guys and playing in nightclubs in Memphis through that band?
2: Well, on a lot of occasions, Tee Hodges, Leo Hodges, Tywood, and I can't think of the horn players or what have you right now, but it was a tight situation. They knew what I was doing, and I could hear what they were doing. And it made the situation seem much easier because I was enjoying it, too.
1: Absolutely.
2: And I was trying to convey to the audience to make sure that they were enjoying listening and dancing and what have you.
1: Who were some of the people who were fun to work with when you were in those writing sessions once you guys were in the studio?
2: Well, when I had the opportunity and got with Willie Mitchell to sing, there were, you know, artists coming in and out that he was recording. I did some recording on me. Then a lot of other different artists started coming in, and all of a sudden a young lady walked in the studio by the name of Ann Peebles. She kind of took over everything, that voice she had. And on occasion, I still work with Willie, but in the studio, they had the opportunity to concentrate on her. So I saw what was going on, so I kind of moved over into the writing position, and it kind of stuck with me, and I kind of stuck with that for a long time.
1: How do you tap into these situations that other people around you are going through?
2: Just talking to people and hearing some of the things that were going on. And like at that time, music and songs and writing songs were just in my heart. And I don't know, least little thing I hear, if it caught me, I'd be sitting down the next few minutes trying to write a song on some of the things that, you know, people would talk about, just having conversations. Everybody had a story to tell.
1: Being that you can't get out on the road right now, you have this new record that is coming out. How do you continue to stay engaged with your fans, and particularly how are you doing? You know, this is a tough time for artists right now.
2: I'm doing pretty good, and as usual, I'm still writing songs. That keeps my mind occupied with something that I feel good doing. I'm looking forward to, in the future, near future, hopefully, you know, recording again in the studio. Looking forward, whenever it comes, to get back and doing it on stage again and just giving it all I got.
1: Well, you talk about the music being something you love, and it's obvious to see that your wife, Ann Peebles, is also your greatest love. How has it been to support one another through music and particularly during a time like this? After these so many years, still being able to have love and to have this music that you guys share?
2: Well, one thing I can see is we both love the music thing so much, and we still listen to some of the tapes and different things and CDs that she did, some that I did, and a lot of times, you know, we still sit down and write songs together. You know, she'll come up with an idea, and we'll sit down and work on it until we'll get it going little by little. We may not finish it up at that time, but it's there. The idea is there. And hey, just enjoying one another, you know, reminiscing on a lot of the things that we had done together and traveling and what have you, you know. It makes up for the time. It does.
1: That's fantastic. The last time that I saw you both together was at the Memphis Music Hall of Fame, and your performance, it seemed like a dedication directly to her. How did it feel to sing that passionately? It seemed like you were singing directly to your love. Is that true?
2: Yes, yes. Whenever she's in the audience, I can't help that. I've got to sing. I've got to dedicate it to her. And after these years, and still have that love going, and that means something.
1: Well, Don Bryant, a.k.a. Mr. Rhythm, it's always a great pleasure when we can have you on the show and when I can just be in your presence and be in awe of your talent and your grace. And so I want to thank you particularly for taking the time to give us a call today. We couldn't be together in person for obvious reasons, but any time that we can feel your presence is amazing.
2: Well, thank you so much, and I thank you for allowing me this opportunity.
1: Absolutely. Well, we'll be looking for You Make Me Feel due out in June, and we hope to be able to continue to spread your music and your message through the virtual space and through the audio space and where else it might be able to reach people. So we'll be seeing you soon.
2: All right. Thank you so much. All right. Take care.
1: Thank you. Have a great evening.
2: All right.
0: Here's more from Don Bryant and the Bo Keys.

0: That was Don Bryant and the Bokees. If you'd like to keep up with Don, find him on Facebook. And if you'd like to keep up with the Bokees, their website is thebokees.com.
1: Of course, when Don's feeling up to it, he and the Bokees are touring all over the world, not just in Memphis. In the meantime, if you can't catch him in person, keep an ear out for his newest release on Fat Possum Records.
0: His new record, of course, is produced by Scott Bomar and features the Bokees, members of the High Rhythm Section, and several exciting surprise guests. 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

0: Hi, this is Kevin Cubbins, your co-host on Beale Street Caravan. Next time on the program, we'll have the man behind many of your favorite hits from the golden era of Memphis soul music. I'm referring to legendary singer and songwriter Don Bryant. Also joining us on the program will be producer Scott Bomar, and author Robert Gordon will join us to talk about the history of High Records. That's all next time on Beale Street Caravan.
1: Diversity, fun, creativity. Just what you're looking for. Exactly what you've found. KHNS, Haynes, Skagway, Pluckwan.

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1: This is Blue Dimensions. I'm Johnny Meister. In this hour of Blue Dimensions, we'll explore the album Together Again from bassist Jim Donica and his quintet recorded live. Also, something from 23-year-old pianist Joey Alexander from his eighth album, an album called Celestial Keeper. We'll hear from bassist Alan Hurt taking on a Nat Adderley classic, saxophonists Elias Haslanger and Lou Marini, both from recent albums, and Goldings Bernstein Stewart. That's keyboardist Larry Goldings, guitarist Peter Bernstein, and drummer Bill Stewart with an album called Rhombus, all coming up in this hour of Blue Dimensions.

We'll begin with music from the Jim Donica Quintet from their album Together Again. Jim Donica is a bassist, composer, and bandleader. He plays both the stand-up double bass and the electric bass. The album was recorded in concert at Maureen's Jazz Cellar in Nyack, New York, featuring 7 original compositions and 1 classic song written by Joni Mitchell. While mostly known for playing jazz, Donica has played in the band for several Broadway shows, including Cats and Evita, and performed with punk rockers, including Joe Strummer of The Clash. On the album Together Again, the band includes Donica on bass, Tim Armacost on saxophone, Alan Farnham on piano, Jeff Barone on guitar, and Tim Horner on drums. I'm going to play a couple things from the album now, starting with the title track, Together Again, from the Jim Donica Quintet, here on Blue Dimensions.

The Jim Donica Quintet, a couple of things from the album Together Again, recorded in concert at Maureen's Jazz Cellar in Nyack, New York. We just heard something called Big Brother, and before that, the title track Together Again, both composed by Jim Donica as well. We had Jim Donica on bass with Tim Armacost on saxophone, Alan Farnham on piano, Jeff Barone on guitar, and Tim Horner on drums. We'll return to this album for more music later in the show. Right now, we have pianist Joey Alexander, 23 years old, and just putting out his eighth album, an album called Celestial Keeper. The album offers a mix of original compositions and standards. This is one of the standards now. It features Chris Funn on bass and Jonathan Barber on drums. It's Stella by Starlight from Joey Alexander and group here on Blue Dimensions.

Bassist Alan Hurt and group. We do like bands led by bassists on this show. That was Nat Adderley's composition, Work Song. Alan Hurt is no relation to the late great trumpeter Al Hurt. With him on that piece was guitarist Ken Willinger and drummer Ed Conley. The album is called Not Live at Budokan Volume 1, a fun title for sure. It was actually recorded at studios in Boston and nearby Waltham, Massachusetts. Alan Hurt is based in the Boston area. Before that, we heard pianist Joey Alexander with Stella by Starlight from his new album Celestial Keeper. I'm Johnny Meister. You can get in touch with me at bluesnetradio@gmail.com. Coming up, music from saxophonist Lou Marini. Goldings, Bernstein, Stewart, the trio of Larry Goldings, Peter Bernstein, and Bill Stewart, saxophonist Elias Haslanger, and another track from the album we started the show with, Together Again, from the Jim Donica Quintet, all coming up in a moment here on Blue Dimensions.

This is Blue Dimensions. I'm Johnny Meister. Coming up, another piece from the album we started the show with, the album Together Again from the Jim Donica Quintet, and music from saxophonists Lou Marini and Elias Haslanger. After something from Goldings, Bernstein, Stewart, that's Larry Goldings on keyboards, Peter Bernstein on guitar, and Bill Stewart on drums. You may know of Larry Goldings from his work with James Taylor. On Taylor's one-man band album, Larry Goldings is the one man in the band. Now, from Goldings, Bernstein, and Stewart, we have an album called Rhombus, and from it, a Thelonious Monk composition, In Walked Bud, here on Blue Dimensions.

Saxophonist Elias Haslanger with Swinging at Monks, the album called Legacy, with Haslanger on tenor saxophone, Mike Saylors on trumpet and flugelhorn, Andy Langham on piano, Ryan Hagler on bass, and Daniel Dufour on drums. And a Thelonious Monk composition before that, In Walked Bud, from Goldings, Bernstein, Stewart. That's Larry Goldings on piano, Peter Bernstein on guitar, and Bill Stewart on drums from their album Rhombus. Here's saxophonist Lou Marini and the Italian Groovers, Alessandro Chiappetta on guitar, Gianluca Di Aieno on keyboards, and Enzo Zerilli on drums, from Marini's album Playtime, Row, Row, Row Your Blues, here on Blue Dimensions.

saxophonist Lou Marini and his group The Italian Groovers, Row, Row, Row Your Blues, from the album Playtime. We return now to the album we started the show with, an album called Together Again from the Jim Donica Quintet. Bassist Jim Donica leading the band with Tim Armacost on saxophone, Alan Farnham on piano, Jeff Barone on guitar, and Tim Horner on drums, doing Joni Mitchell's song Both Sides Now, recorded in concert at Marine's Jazz Cellar in Nyack, New York, here on Blue Dimensions.

The Jim Donica Quintet with Joni Mitchell's song Both Sides Now from their live album Together Again to conclude this edition of Blue Dimensions. I'm Johnny Meister. 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
1: This is KHNS, Haynes, Skagway, and Clukwan, linking the Upper Lynn Canal to the world via the airwaves. 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

0: This is Bird Note. We often think of birds migrating south in the fall, but many species kick off their big trips surprisingly early in the year. Shorebirds nesting in the Arctic tundra are an extreme example. Birds like this American golden plover have a small window of time to build a nest, find a mate, and lay eggs in the short Arctic growing season. Golden plovers actually leave their juvenile young behind to begin flying south in mid-summer. But don't worry. At that point, the juveniles are already taking care of themselves and can find their own way to South America later in the year. What that means for people living below the Arctic Circle in North America is that shorebirds begin reappearing on beaches, mudflats, and grasslands in July and August. Unlike the rapid flight north in the spring, shorebirds take their time in the fall, following the weather patterns and stopping for a while when they find a good spot for food. So for shorebirds, it's like summer's over as soon as it began. Another way to look at it? Every month of the year has a big event for birds' life cycles, and there's always something new for us to witness. For Bird Note, I'm Ariana Rimmel.
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3: This is Morning Edition from NPR News. I'm Leila Fadel.
4: And I'm A. Martinez. It's been a month since Nolan Wells was found dead on an island just off the Mississippi coast. The 18-year-old and some friends went out for Independence Day. Wells was the only one who did not make it back, and he was the only one who was black. His body was found 2 days later on the island. A criminal investigation has been underway for several weeks. Elise Gregg with Mississippi Public Broadcasting and the Gulf States Newsroom is following this. Elise, where does the investigation stand?
5: Good morning. So the official investigation itself is still largely under wraps, but no suspects have been arrested in the case. But in the meantime, federal authorities have arrested several people who are not Mississippi residents for allegedly making violent threats on social media and through harassing phone calls towards witnesses. Remember, this case has just ignited a lot of tension and speculation about what happened and why. Reading through the unsealed complaints, it appears like these are all separate incidents. An Illinois man allegedly making death threats to multiple people, an Ohio woman allegedly made similar calls to a George County clerk's office and also called in bomb threats to that office and the Jackson County Sheriff's Office. A California man who has been indicted allegedly made violent threats on social media to Ashley Cole, a local judge and the mother of one of Wells' friends.
4: Wow. Now, okay, so none of these arrests, though, are directly related to what may have happened to Nolan Wells, but do we know anything more about the day he went missing?
5: Yeah, so there is a new report by the United Cajun Navy analyzing video, GPS data, and social media posts of that day. The Cajun Navy is a volunteer emergency response group that helped in the initial search for Wells. The report puts together a lot of photos and information from Horn Island on July 4th, but unfortunately, there's still a lot of missing critical information, like when Wells was definitively last seen and his movements after the boat he came on left around 4:30 that day. Here's the group's Vice President, Brian Trasher.
6: This is not a investigative report by any means. This is a compilation of data that we received that we put into a format that we hope will be helpful to somebody.
5: And he adds that this report is not by any means a, quote, smoking gun.
4: Okay. Now, any idea when we may hear from officials about what they found?
5: No, not really. I've been checking in with the sheriff and the DA's office, but all they'll say is that they'll reach out when they have updates. We're all in a sort of holding pattern. USA Today did quote a spokesperson for the State Department of Public Safety late last month that the state autopsy is complete, but that's about all we know. Here's Jackson County DA Angel Myers McIlrath in a video statement from about 2 weeks ago.
7: Our restraint in communicating facts and evidence is not an effort to keep the truth from the public. It is an effort to protect the integrity of this investigation and the grand jury proceeding.
5: Now, she's indicated that investigation results will go to a grand jury, but we don't know if they've been shared and when a grand jury would convene.
4: You mentioned the tension earlier. I mean, how have people been dealing with the lack of updates, lack of information?
5: There is a lot of frustration. The case itself already has so many missing pieces, and a lot of people feel like there's something that law enforcement could be doing to provide the public with more of an update. This lack of information is just compounded by continued misinformation online. Some of that social media commentary is sparking new legal action, with one Ocean Springs family issuing a cease and desist letter to a Louisiana social media influencer. She was making posts implying their son was involved in Wells' death.
4: All right, that's Elise Gregg with Mississippi Public Broadcasting and the Gulf States Newsroom. Elise, thanks.
5: You're welcome.
4: This is Morning Edition from NPR News. 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
8: Good morning. Today is Friday, August 7th, 2026. This is Lynn Connell Morning on KHNS. I'm Amelia Nash, and I'll be with you until 8:01 with your morning news from NPR, Alaska Public Media. We'll bring you the local news, the weather, the earth, air, and water report, and a look at what's happening today and in the next few days in our Upper Lynn Canal areas. Let's get started. In local weather for the Skagway areas today, increasing clouds, a chance of drizzle and showers in the evening, highs in the upper 60s, lows in the upper 50s. Saturday will be cloudy with a chance of showers, highs in the mid-60s and lows in the mid-50s. Sunday, warmer, mostly cloudy skies, highs in the mid-70s and lows in the mid-50s. For the Haines, Deshu, Klukwan, and the Chilkat Valley areas today, mostly cloudy skies, some patchy fog early with a chance of showers late, highs 62 to 68 with lows in the lower 50s. Saturday will be cloudy with a chance of showers, highs 61 to 67 and lows in the lower 50s. Sunday, mostly cloudy, highs 65 to 73, lows in the lower 50s. In the marine forecast, high pressure over the eastern Gulf continues through the week, with low clouds, patchy fog, and drizzle moving inland overnight. Moderate northwesterly breezes along the coast will weaken over the weekend. For local waters today, light winds becoming south 15 knots in the afternoon, seas building to 3 feet, subsiding to 2 feet or less late. Saturday, south wind 10 knots shifting southeast late, seas 2 feet or less. Sunday, south wind 10 knots, seas 3 feet. Taking a look at driving conditions, today the Alaska Highway has bare roads. The Klondike Highway also has bare roads with blasting at the 3.3-mile quarry. That's happening at 2 p.m. and 6 p.m. with flaggers and short closures. Rockfall mitigation happens on the road from 7 to 11 p.m. between 4.8 and 5.4 mile, also with flaggers in attendance, and the highway is closed from 11 p.m. to 7 a.m. The Haines Highway has bare roads today with ongoing road work between 20 and 25 mile from 5:30 a.m. to 5:30 p.m. Monday through Saturday with single lanes. You can expect some delays on that stretch of the road. Today's ferry is the Hubbard, arriving in Haines at 11:45 a.m., arriving in Skagway at 1:45 p.m., departing Skagway at 2:45 p.m., and departing Haines again at 4:45 p.m., bound for Juneau. The Hubbard returns tomorrow and Sunday on the same schedule. The next tide will be high at 8:42 a.m. That will be a tide of 11.5 feet. Then comes a low at 2:06 p.m. of 6 feet, followed by a high tide at 8:28 p.m. of 15.7 feet. There are 16 hours and 14 minutes of daylight today. Today's sun rose at 5:01 a.m. and it will set this evening at 9:15 p.m. Tomorrow's sunrise will happen at 5:03 a.m. It's currently 56 degrees in Skagway, 53 degrees in Klukwan, and 56 degrees in Haines. The KHNS Local News is next.

0: It's time for the KHNS local news. I'm Melinda Munson. Today in the news, Skagway isn't getting any bigger. There's no new valley to build in, no new subdivision over the hill. But the need for housing keeps growing. In the next installment of the Skagway Shuffle, KHNS contributor Molly McCluskey looks at creative solutions.
1: Skagway's housing challenges aren't new. They just seem to get worse every year. But for the past few decades, local business owners have been finding ways to build smarter and make more out of the land that already exists. David Brenna has been developing retail properties in Skagway since 2001. He says he designs them to be self-sufficient and include storage and, critically, housing for seasonal employees. Brenna says he doesn't earn a lot of rent from the apartments in these hybrid spaces, but they're essential to keeping his overall business going. He also sees it as a personal responsibility.
2: I mean, my philosophy that, you know, putting four people in a bedroom and this type of thing, I really do not subscribe to that. You know, there has to be a small level of dignity involved in living and working in Skagway.
1: Local business owner Mike Healy knew in 2004 that he needed to get proactive about housing when he needed to hire the first employees for Glacial Smoothies, which he co-owned at the time.
3: We started by renting, and then in 2006, when I knew I was going to open Skagway Brewing, I converted a old World War II Army barracks into a seven-bedroom housing unit. Then we rented a couple of apartments around town. Then when I knew we were going to expand, 2012, I said, okay, we need to build more housing.
1: Healy went on to build a 15-studio apartment building, a triplex with rental rooms, a larger complex with 16 bedrooms, and another building after that. Some have since been sold. Others remain in use. Then he bought Sergeant Preston's, adding 34 more rooms. We'll get into hotels in an upcoming episode. Healy says that the investment into employee housing came with a personal cost.
3: I want people, business owners, to understand that sacrifice is necessary. I didn't own my own home until I had multiple housing units built. Built housing for my employees, and then I took care of myself next.
1: While building apartment complexes for seasonal employees can be challenging, Healy argues that consolidating staff into purpose-built spaces instead of simply buying residential homes designed for families is better for the business and the community.
3: I've talked to several business owners in the past that have multiple properties around town. They would much rather have one building that's brand new that houses all their people instead of all those houses. If you help them do that, you now have those four or five houses, whatever, on the market for families to buy. It just makes sense from a monetary standpoint for those businesses. It makes sense from a maintenance standpoint, a longevity standpoint, all of it. Happier employees, you name it.
1: Not every solution looks like a conventional apartment building. Longtime resident David Huns of Huns and Huns Enterprises developed what's often called the man camp on the edge of town. 44 modular units designed to accommodate a range of short and long-term housing needs.
4: Kind of what I was hoping to do with these camp units is relieve some of the pressure in the residential district that people are buying up for employee housing. Put 10 people in a three-bedroom house.
1: Even one of Skagway's biggest employers, the White Pass and Yukon Route Railroad, has decided it can't rely on the regular rental market forever. Here's White Pass spokesperson Jackie Taylor.
5: I think so far the model of leasing or renting places in town has worked for White Pass, but we've gotten to the point where building something of our own has come to the top of our, you know, capital needs, and we're happy to be moving forward with a housing project for 2026.
1: The plan is to move more staff into company-owned housing. The first step is its new housing complex next to the clinic.
5: It's hard trying as a business, and I mean as a private person as well, to solve this housing issue and making sure that we're, you know, just utilizing as much as we need and not trying to be excessive about the properties that we rent around town. We hope that housing isn't going to have to be a problem well into the future.
1: From backyard apartments to mixed-use buildings, company housing, modular camps, and decades-long investments, none of these are simple fixes. The land is still limited, construction is still expensive and slow, but in a town that can't grow out, These are the ways people are trying to grow smarter. In Skagway, I'm Molly McCluskey.
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Hi-X Construction is performing stabilization and drainage work along Lutac Road between 1.4 and 4 Mile in Haines from 7 a.m. to 6 p.m. Monday through Saturday. There will be a single lane closure in the southbound lane with flaggers and delays of 10 to 20 minutes. Work is expected to last through October. For questions, you can call the project hotline 907-766-3408. The time is 6:59. You are listening to KHNS, Haines, Skagway, and Klukwan. This is Lynn Canal Morning. I'm Amelia Nash. Stay tuned for headlines from NPR coming up next.

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2: You're listening to Link Now Morning on KHNS. In the marine forecast, high pressure over the eastern Gulf continues through the week, with low clouds, patchy fog, and drizzle moving inland overnight. Moderate northwesterly breezes along the coast will weaken over the weekend. For local waters today, light winds becoming south 15 knots in the afternoon. Seas building to 3 feet, subsiding to 2 feet or less late. Saturday, south wind 10 knots, shifting southeast late, seas 2 feet or less. Sunday, south wind 10 knots, seas 3 feet. Taking a look at driving conditions today, the Alaska Highway has bare roads. Bare roads as well on the Klondike, with blasting at the 3.3-mile quarry at 2 p.m. and 6 p.m. with flaggers and short closures. Rockfall mitigation is from 7 to 11 p.m. between 4.8 and 5.4 mile with flaggers in attendance. The highway is closed from 11 p.m. to 7 a.m. On the Haynes Highway, bare roads as well. Road work ongoing between 20 and 25 mile between 5:30 a.m. and 5:30 p.m. Monday through Saturday with single lanes there. And you can expect some delays on that stretch of the highway. Today's ferry is the Hubbard, arriving in Haynes at 11:45 a.m., arriving at Skagway at 1:45 p.m., departing Skagway at 2:45 p.m., and departing Haynes at 4:45 p.m., bound for Juneau. The Hubbard returns tomorrow and Sunday. The next tide will be high at 8:42 a.m. It's going to be a tide of 11.5 feet. Then comes a low at 2:06 p.m. of 6.0 feet. Then comes a high at 8:28 p.m. of 15.7 feet. There are 16 hours and 14 minutes of daylight today. The sun rose this morning at 5:01 a.m. and it will set this evening at 9:15 p.m. Tomorrow's sunrise will occur at 5:03 a.m. It's currently 56 degrees in Skagway, 53 degrees in Klukwan, and 56 degrees in Haynes. 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We'll have local news in about 7 minutes. But first, we have a chat with Haynes Mayor Tom Morfitt coming up next. And in the studio with me this morning, I have Haynes Mayor Tom Morfitt for an update on next week's assembly meeting. What's on the agenda for the Haynes Assembly?
3: Well, it's pretty big agenda, including the RFP we're going to send out to folks interested in managing our dock. But a couple of news blips I want to share with folks.
2: Okay.
3: Park Ranger Jacques Turcotte has told us he expects the Chilkoot Campground to open in about a week.
2: Oh, wow.
3: So watch for that. And Jen Bell says, our postmaster, Jen Bell says that we can expect the post office parking lot potholes to be filled in the month of September.
2: Amazing.
3: Hallelujah. Huh? And just a quick let people know, there's at least 3 ballot initiative petitions circulating in the community right now. One would return us to a mayor-appointed planning commission is now elected. Another is to eliminate the seasonal sales tax that voters approved last year.
2: Okay.
3: And a third is to roll back that senior citizen tax exemption from $300,000 to $200,000. Those are all circulating in the community. We'll know by the 12th, the deadline, which of those will actually appear on the ballot.
2: Okay.
3: So, but in the probably the hot topic at Tuesday's assembly meeting, and it's kind of hard to predict, right, what the assembly latches on to in terms of interest, but that RFP to Global Ports Holdings and any other folks interested in managing our cruise ship dock will go before the assembly, and there's some interesting language in that. It just came out this week. Some of the interesting language is that the borough objectives are to maintain existing cruise businesses and responsibly attract additional vessel calls. So that's kind of where the rubber hits the road in terms of our cruise industry. Mm-hmm. What level of visitation the public wants.
2: Mm-hmm.
3: Right now we're at about 90,000. We got a lot of day boats. Back in around 2000, we had about 180,000 cruise visitors, but
2: wow,
3: the majority of those folks came on night dockings, came about 5 o'clock at night.
2: Okay.
3: So they weren't maybe as prominent in the community. The numbers, the raw numbers, don't tell the full story in terms of visitations and impact on town. So that will be, you know, the crux of the matter after these proposals come in. will be that negotiation or decision by the borough in terms of if, in fact, they want to increase cruise visitation, and then by how much. Because right now, the survey results of what the community wants lean in the opposite direction. So, yeah, that'll be interesting to follow. Another item there to follow is first public hearing on a ballot question that would establish a 2% alcohol tax, borough alcohol tax. And so if folks have a feeling on that, their first public hearing will be Tuesday. You can come out and testify. That action by the assembly won't decide the alcohol tax. This is only the only question Tuesday will be to advance it for the ballot, to allow the voters to approve it or disapprove it in the ballot. Sales taxes in Haines can only be approved by the voters. The assembly can't place sales taxes, general sales taxes on the ballot. Yeah, that's and much of the rest is what we call housekeeping items, like increasing some fees that haven't been increased in a long time for different permits, getting bonds for replacing this water tank up here at Tower Road, which when I came to town, we were building a new one in 1986. 40 years later, we're building a new one. We're replacing it. You've been in town a long time. You've been there between these giant water towers being replaced. New one's going to be made out of steel, so it should last longer. The last one we built in 86 was a wood stave tank.
4: Okay.
3: So anyway, that's mostly what's going on in town by my perspective.
4: Great. Yeah. Thanks for that update.
3: Yeah, thanks, Amelia.
4: All right. That was Haines Mayor Tom Morfitt with an update on the assembly meeting happening next Tuesday night at 6:30 in the assembly chambers of Haines.
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4: In local weather for the Skagway areas today, increasing clouds, a chance of drizzle and showers in the evening, highs in the upper 60s and lows in the upper 50s. In the Haines, Deshu, Clockwan, and Chilkat Valley areas today, mostly cloudy skies. Some patchy early fog with a chance of showers late. Highs 62 to 68 and lows in the lower 50s. On our cruise ship calendar today, docking in Skagway, we have the Emerald Princess, Norwegian Jade, the Carnival Spirit, and the Carnival Luminosa. No ships docking in Haines today. 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

0: It's time for the KHNS local news. I'm Melinda Munson. Today in the news, Skagway isn't getting any bigger. There's no new valley to build in, no new subdivision over the hill. But the need for housing keeps growing. In the next installment of the Skagway Shuffle, KHNS contributor Molly McCluskey looks at creative solutions.
1: Skagway's housing challenges aren't new. They just seem to get worse every year. But for the past few decades, local business owners have been finding ways to build smarter and make more out of the land that already exists. David Brenna has been developing retail properties in Skagway since 2001. He says he designs them to be self-sufficient and include storage and, critically, housing for seasonal employees. Brenna says he doesn't earn a lot of rent from the apartments in these hybrid spaces, but they're essential to keeping his overall business going. He also sees it as a personal responsibility.
2: I mean, my philosophy that, you know, putting four people in a bedroom and this type of thing, I really do not subscribe to that. You know, there has to be a small level of dignity involved in living and working in Skagway.
1: Local business owner Mike Healy knew in 2004 that he needed to get proactive about housing when he needed to hire the first employees for Glacial Smoothies, which he co-owned at the time.
3: We started by renting, and then in 2006, when I knew I was going to open Skagway Brewing, I converted a old World War II Army barracks into a 7-bedroom housing unit. Then we rented a couple of apartments around town. Then when I knew we were going to expand, 2012, I said, okay, we need to build more housing.
1: Healy went on to build a 15-studio apartment building, a triplex with rental rooms, a larger complex with 16 bedrooms, and another building after that. Some have since been sold. Others remain in use. Then he bought Sergeant Preston's, adding 34 more rooms. We'll get into hotels in an upcoming episode. Healy says that the investment into employee housing came with a personal cost.
3: I want people, business owners, to understand that sacrifice is necessary. I didn't own my own home until I had multiple housing units built. Built housing for my employees, and then I took care of myself next.
1: While building apartment complexes for seasonal employees can be challenging, Healy argues that consolidating staff into purpose-built spaces instead of simply buying residential homes designed for families is better for the business and the community.
3: I've talked to several business owners in the past that have multiple properties around town. They would much rather have one building that's brand new that houses all their people instead of all those houses. If you help them do that, you now have those 4 or 5 houses, whatever, on the market for families to buy. It just makes sense from a monetary standpoint for those businesses. It makes sense from a maintenance standpoint, a longevity standpoint, all of it. Happier employees, you name it.
1: Not every solution looks like a conventional apartment building. Longtime resident David Huns of Huns and Huns Enterprises developed what's often called the man camp on the edge of town. 44 modular units designed to accommodate a range of short and long-term housing needs.
4: Kind of what I was hoping to do with these camp units is relieve some of the pressure in the residential district that people are buying up for employee housing, putting 10 people in a 3-bedroom house.
1: Even one of Skagway's biggest employers, the White Pass and Yukon Route Railroad, has decided it can't rely on the regular rental market forever. Here's White Pass spokesperson Jackie Taylor.
5: I think so far the model of leasing or renting places in town has worked for White Pass, but we've gotten to the point where building something of our own has come to the top of our, you know, capital needs, and we're happy to be moving forward with a housing project for 2026.
1: The plan is to move more staff into company-owned housing. The first step is its new housing complex next to the clinic.
5: It's hard trying as a business, and I mean as a private person as well, to solve this housing issue and making sure that we're, you know, just utilizing as much as we need and not trying to be excessive about the properties that we rent around town. We hope that housing isn't going to have to be a problem well into the future.
1: From backyard apartments to mixed-use buildings, company housing, modular camps, and decades-long investments, none of these are simple fixes. The land is still limited, construction is still expensive and slow, but in a town that can't grow out, These are the ways people are trying to grow smarter. In Skagway, I'm Molly McCluskey.
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0: In listener personals this morning, a camera was found at Chilkoot State Park. It has been turned into the Haines Police Department. Did you pick up a Cook's magazine from the Haines Public Library entrance on Monday, August 3rd, with a beautiful Bailey Pearson print of salmon, lemon, and seaweed tucked inside? A series of complicated yet irrelevant details led to its accidental placement there, and a friend in the Yukon really misses it. 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You can email khns at khns.org, and you can also call 766-2020 at 983-2853. The Haines Borough Clerk Office will conduct a short training for anyone contemplating running for borough office. That training is happening Monday, August 10th from 5:30 to 7:30 p.m. in the Assembly Chambers and by Zoom. This is a non-mandatory informational meeting only. For questions about running for office, you can call the Clerk's Office, 766-6402. You can also email clerk at haines.ak.us. The Skagway Rec Center Senior Activities Program continues with a zip line adventure. That's happening Wednesday, August 12th, meeting at the Rec Center at 10:30 a.m. Space is limited and participants must be able-bodied. Sign up in advance is also required. For questions about that zip line adventure for Skagway seniors, you can call 983-2679. And the Skagway Rec Center Senior Activities Program also features a tour of the Klondike Brewery. That activity happening August 13th at 2 p.m. The tour includes hors d'oeuvres and a beer flight tasting. Sign up in advance is required. Again, those numbers are 983-2679. Tokshinuk Watershed Council's Apples and Bears program connects volunteer fruit pickers with fruit tree owners to reduce negative human bear encounters and to remove fruit before it becomes a bear attractant. Fruit tree owners can list their trees on Tokshinuk Watershed Council's registry, and volunteers will contact them about harvesting. To register for that program, you can visit tokshinuk.org/applesbears or email Tracy at tracy@tokshinuk.org. 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That's happening tonight at Skagway Brewing Company and again tomorrow night at the Chilkat Center for the Arts in Haines. Doors open at 7 in Skagway and at 6 in Haines. And the local band Keep the Pool Open will be playing at 6:30 in Haines tomorrow night. More details under updates at khns.org. And that's all this week for Lynn Canal Morning. Lynn Canal Morning will be back next week with all of your local news and information. 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It's 8 o'clock. Soundways with Burl Sheldon is up next after headlines from NPR, Alaska Morning News, and Bird Note. My name's Amelia Nash. I thank you for listening to your community radio station, and also thank you for supporting it as well. I'm wishing you all a wonderful weekend. See you next week.
1: Live from NPR News, I'm Lakshmi Singh. President Trump's embattled nominee for attorney general will likely squeak by in his Senate confirmation. NPR's Barbara Sprunt reports Todd Blanche is receiving key support from Louisiana Republican Senator Bill Cassidy.
2: Acting Attorney General Todd Blanche has been facing an increasingly uphill battle in his Senate confirmation. Republican Senators Lisa Murkowski of Alaska and Susan Collins of Maine both are opposing his nomination, which meant all eyes were on Senator Cassidy of Louisiana. Cassidy said he had concerns over Blanche's judgment and how politicized the department has become, but ultimately said he'll support him.
3: The choice is not between perfection and Mr. Blanche. It is between Mr. Blanche and another acting attorney general who may not run the department effectively under President Trump and who indeed may not be as good as Mr. Blanch.
2: Cassidy's support gives Blanch the votes he'll need for confirmation and is a major win for the White House. Barbara Sprent, NPR News, Washington.
1: U.S. employers cut 23,000 jobs last month. More on this from NPR's Scott Horsley.
4: The job cuts came in restaurants and retail shops as well as local government last month. Job gains for May and June were also revised sharply lower. Healthcare continued to add jobs last month, but at a modest pace. The unemployment rate dipped to 4.1%, but only because more than 260,000 people dropped out of the workforce. July was the second month in a row the jobs report was weaker than forecasters had expected. It suggests that sluggish economic growth and rising prices are taking a toll on the labor market. Average wages for people who are working climbed 3.2% over the last 12 months, but that's likely not enough to keep pace with inflation, so workers' paychecks aren't stretching as far as they used to. Scott Horsley, NPR News, Washington.
1: Meta is now reporting that one of its artificial intelligence models went rogue as it was being evaluated. NPR's John Ruwitt reports the parent company of Facebook, Instagram, and WhatsApp is the latest in a string of tech giants to disclose their AI models hacked other companies.
5: AI companies test their models in computer settings that are supposed to be closed off from the internet. But Meta says a misconfiguration by an independent testing company called Irregular allowed one of its models to escape. It says the model, quote, exploited a security vulnerability in a third-party service, which likely means it hacked into another company. Anthropic and OpenAI have both said in recent days that some of their AI models had escaped testing arenas to go onto the internet and access other systems, and a government-backed AI security lab in the UK saw similar acts when testing their models. The incidents have raised concern about AI doing bad things autonomously and recently prompted AI researchers to call for a mechanism to pace AI development. John Ruwitch, NPR News.
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6: This is statewide news from Alaska Public Media. I'm Ava White. Senator Lisa Murkowski says she'll vote no on Todd Blanch for U.S. Attorney General, but his confirmation appears to be on track to pass anyway because another key Republican says he's voting yes. Murkowski said in a social media post early this morning that the country needs an attorney general who will check the worst impulses of the administration, and she's not confident Blanch can. The senator cited a string of matters Blanch handled as deputy and acting attorney general. She takes issue with the Justice Department's immunity deal to shield President Trump and his family from tax obligations. And she cited a nearly $2 billion slush fund the administration wants, likely to reward those who stormed the Capitol on January 6, 2021. Murkowski said the department only backed off the plan because of the pending confirmation vote. After the vote, she said, quote, there's no telling what the future holds. Her 200-word statement does not mention Trump by name. Meanwhile, Republican Senator Bill Cassidy of Louisiana announced today he'll vote for Blanch. Without another Republican defection, that leaves Blanch a clear path for confirmation. The Trump administration is again threatening cuts to the Federal Essential Air Service program, which provides funding for flights to and from rural Alaska. The Alaska Desk's Katie Ruther reports.
7: The proposal, included in the White House's proposed budget for fiscal year 2027, calls spending for essential air service, quote, out of control, end quote, and suggests changing eligibility rules and subsidy rates. The proposal comes just as flight service to the Bering Sea community of St. Paul begins to feel normal again. At the end of April, Aleutian Airways began offering regular flights between St. Paul and Anchorage. Late last year, the airline won a bid to provide subsidized air service to St. Paul, Unalakleet, and St. Mary's through the EAS program. John Wayne Melovidoff, president of the Aleut Community of St. Paul Tribal Government, says the restoration of regular flight service has been a game changer.
8: More people are able to leave for appointments and leave for medical just because of that availability of seats, but also because of the affordability.
7: EAS currently provides over $500 million to fund air travel to small communities nationwide. This includes dozens of communities in Alaska, which make up almost 40% of the program overall. Melovidoff says the Aleut community of St. Paul plans to lobby against the budget reduction.
8: Essential air service cuts are going to be detrimental to a lot of those communities that rely on those funds.
7: Historically, Congress has resisted dramatic cuts to the EAS. Last year, it rejected a proposal to reduce the budget by over 50%. In Unalaska, I'm Katie Ruther.
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1: This is Bird Note. We often think of birds migrating south in the fall, but many species kick off their big trips surprisingly early in the year. Shorebirds nesting in the Arctic tundra are an extreme example. Birds like this American golden plover have a small window of time to build a nest, find a mate, and lay eggs in the short Arctic growing season. Golden plovers actually leave their juvenile young behind to begin flying south in mid-summer. But don't worry. At that point, the juveniles are already taking care of themselves and can find their own way to South America later in the year. What that means for people living below the Arctic Circle in North America is that shorebirds begin reappearing on beaches, mudflats, and grasslands in July and August. Unlike the rapid flight north in the spring, shorebirds take their time in the fall, following the weather patterns and stopping for a while when they find a good spot for food. So for shorebirds, it's like summer's over as soon as it began. Another way to look at it? Every month of the year has a big event for birds' life cycles, and there's always something new for us to witness. For Bird Note, I'm Ariana Rimmel.

And good morning to our listeners in Haines, Skagway, and Clockwan. My name is Burl Sheldon. I'll be here with you for the next 2 hours, bringing you sound waves and information and music. And I hope you stick around. We're going to have some fun. Today in Skagway, you can expect increasing clouds.

50s. For our marine forecast, high pressure over the eastern Gulf continues through the week with low clouds, patchy fog, and drizzle moving inland overnight. Moderate northwesterly breezes along the coast will weaken over the weekend. For the local waters today, light winds becoming south 15 knots in the afternoon and seas 2 to 3 feet. For Saturday, south wind 10 knots, shifting southeast late and seas 2 feet or less. And for Sunday, south wind 10 knots, seas of 3 feet.

Mary Gauthier there with Mercy Now. We started off our program with Sharon Shannon's Pernod's Waltz. 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Appointments, appointments are available at 766-3761. And folks, in Haynes, the Haynes Police Department is announcing a ban on permitted burns. Permitted burns are banned until further notice. I noticed a little bit of very, very low moisture, but nonetheless, we have a ban on burning. Barbecue grills and fire rings are allowed at this time. For questions, call the Haynes Police at 766-2121. I am a huge fan of a new phenomenon on the music scene. His name is Billy Strings. In the last month here, I've been playing selected cuts off of his album, Me and Dad. And Billy Strings, who kind of is redefining flat pick guitar music, and he's doing a heck of a job of it. Here's one from 2023 with his very own Papa and an amazing A-list, bunch of A-listers from Nashville. Here we go.

Yeah. Whoa, there's Elvin Bishop for you. And Joy Baker there helping on the vocals. That whoa, that one is 54 years fresh, and Elvin Bishop maybe played one of the best sets of all time in Haines, Alaska, here at the Southeast Alaska State Fair, just not too many years ago. Well, we had before that, we had Maria Muldaur off of, I want to say her second record, with Oh Papa, a great song by David Nickturn, who also wrote maybe Maria Muldaur's most famous song, and Midnight at the Oasis there, arranged by Jeff Muldaur. And you heard also on that tune the same guitar expert who was on Midnight at the Oasis there, Amos Garrett. Dolly, Emmy Lou, and Linda Ronstadt helped us out there with Do I Ever Cross Your Mind? And then we had Billy Strings with his dad, Terry Barber, on the lead singing. And boy, we had a lineup there. Michael Cleveland, Ronnie, and Rob McCrory, and Michael Bubb helping there with this song. Golly, forgot to write it down. Oh, well, we're just going to have to keep on keeping on. Well, the camera was found at Chilkoot Lake State Park. It's been turned in to the Haines Police Department. If you lost your camera, go down to the Haines Police Department and hopefully you can identify it and pick it up. Did you pick up a Cook's magazine from the Haines Public Library entrance on Monday, August 3rd, with a beautiful Bailey Pearson print of salmon, lemon, and seaweed tucked inside? A series of complicated yet irrelevant details led to its accidental placement there, and a friend in the Yukon really misses it. And we want to be friends and friendlier to our friends in the Yukon. If you can help, you can call Andrea at 907-205-7822. 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That's Linda, B-R-A-Z-A-K, apostrophe S. And she has some radio station premiums, and we need to send them to her. Reba, get on down here. 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Go!

0: It's time for our library talk, and it's a program underwritten by Norm and Suzanne Smith in support of Community Public Radio. And I believe I have Rachel DeWine on the phone. Hi, Rachel.
1: Yes, hi, good morning. How are you today?
0: What's shaking over there at the Skagway Library?
1: Yeah, well, I'm not sure about Haines, but here in Skagway, we actually start school next week, which is really hard to believe.
0: Wow.
1: So we're kind of wrapping up. I know, we're already wrapping up.
0: Interesting.
1: Yeah, it's quite early this year, although it normally is about, you know, the middle or late middle of August, and we're somehow already in August. So that means that we're starting to wind down our summer programming, although, you know, the season continues into September and even into October. So there's lots going on through the fall, but I did want to say that we just wrapped up our 2026 summer reading program. So that was just yesterday. We had our final Thursday morning activity, and it was a great success, and we're really grateful to everyone who participated each week in these. We had weekly Thursday morning activities, we had weekly story times on Wednesdays, and a summer reading challenge for kids. So thanks to everyone who came out, especially Sock Camp. They were really dedicated coming each week. And everyone who read through the summer, I wanted to give a big special congratulations and shout out to some individuals who logged at least 10 hours of reading this summer and got a prize when they brought in their reading log. So big shout out to Daniel Trehuzel, Ryan Fairbanks, Gabby Fairbanks, Emerly Jared, Kimber Jared, Cash Jared, Melody Larson, Eva Mandeville, and Eleanor Wazira for logging at least 10 hours. Way to go. That was so cool to see. Yeah.
0: Really good. In addition to all the other fun things they did this summer.
1: Exactly.
0: So far.
1: Yes.
0: And it has been a short one for them. They're going to be back reading at Skagway School in no time.
1: Exactly. So school starts in just 6 days, and that means that you have, if anyone is still working on a reading log or another reading log, you have those 6 days. We will take them until the start of school. So there's a little bit of time left. Yeah.
0: That's so great. You know, kids, they're going to be coming into school kind of hot and fresh with a bunch of reading under their belt, and that factors into their socialization in the school environment in lots of different ways.
1: And, I really hope so. Yeah. It's been really fun to see. And this summer, there have been a bunch of kids reading lots of different series, coming in and asking about different series that they might like, starting their own book clubs, which is just so cool to watch. Yeah. So it's been a really fun.
0: How old are those kids with their
1: own
0: book
1: about clubs? Nine and 10. So, yeah, really, really cool.
0: Really good.
1: And as part of that summer reading program, we had a bunch of community partners who gave so generously of their time and energy to the program. So a huge thanks to the Skagway Cultural Garden, the National Park Service, the Skagway Museum, and the Skagway Recreation Center. We really couldn't do this program alone, and so we really value the contributions of community partners. Thank you so much.
0: Lovely.
1: And then for our adult readers out there, our Skagway Slices Summer Reading Program, which is where they can track 8 books and turn it in for a pizza prize, you have until the end of September to actually turn those in. So there's still time. An enormous thanks to the Station Bar and Grill and the Red Onion for donating pizza prizes for this initiative. It's been really successful. So we're really grateful to everyone who participated, and especially those sponsors.
0: Rachel, what do you think it is about pizza? Is there something special about pizza that just kind of rocks the reading world?
1: I mean, I guess so. We kind of came up with this idea and then tied it in. A lot of people are nostalgic about Pizza Hut reading challenge. So apparently Pizza Hut has been doing this for a long time. And yeah, it's like kind of embedded in people's brains pizza prizes for reading in the summer. Yeah, so it's been fun to kind of have that throwback, I guess.
0: Well, you know, I'm shuffling some albums here. The Skagway Traditional Council, I know, and perhaps other people in the community are doing lots of whole food cultivation and growing food. And who knows, maybe in the future a premium could also be whole food.
1: Totally, yes. And our plan, now that this was so successful, it was kind of our first summer trying out a real adult summer reading challenge. Our plan is to continue it next summer, but maybe switching up something else. So we'll definitely have reading challenges. We'll just make it exciting for people who do it each year. We don't want it to get be the same thing every year. So look out for that next year. I'll plug it a year in advance.
0: Yeah.
1: I also just wanted to mention that if you are coming to the library, you'll notice for sure that the State Street construction has continued right outside our doors. The library's front entrance is currently open, and we are open, but we've had to close that front entrance a few times this week just based on what the construction's doing. And if that happens and you don't see a closed sign or we don't make an announcement, we are open. We just might have to use our back emergency exit. That's on the west side of the building, and that's an alternative. We have a little ramp there, try to make it as accessible as possible. We really appreciate the community's patience and understanding as we adapt to the changing situation. And we try to communicate as soon as we know when we won't be able to use that front door. But currently, the last couple days, we've been using it without an issue. So we are open. Come on in. And if you ever have a question, please don't hesitate to call us to check. Our number is 907-983-2665.
0: Perfect.
1: And looking ahead, now that we've kind of wrapped up at least the school year summer, we do still have some really fun programs throughout August. A big one in August that will be our third year doing it is next Saturday, August 15th, from 1 to 3 o'clock. We're going to be hosting Harriet Pullen's birthday tea party, as well as Women's Equality Day tea party. For the past, 4 years. We didn't do it last year, but the 2 years before that, we've hosted a birthday party for Harriet Pullen, the legendary hotel manager and all-around awesome person from the Gold Rush and beyond here in Skagway. We have actually one of our coworkers, Catherine Mosley. She's a descendant of Harriet Pullen, and so her family has really generously sort of offered some cool photos and memorabilia from her estate. And then we also just like to celebrate the legacy of strong women in Skagway and all that they've brought to our history. So this is a great time to celebrate all those things. And there will be tea and treats. If you'd like to contribute something, we sometimes have people asking if they could bring a baked good or food. Please do. You're more than welcome to, but there will also be some there available for you. This is always a really fun event, and we encourage you to come out. That's, again, August 15th from 1 to 3 in our community room. That's also going to be quite a busy Saturday because it's the third Saturday in the month, which means that we do a monthly family story time that's sort of themed each month. And this month is themed with a special guest. Ranger Karsten from the National Park Service will be here for Read with a Ranger story time. She'll be singing songs, reading stories related to the Park Service, nature, and the environment. And all are welcome. All kids and families can come out at 10:30 a.m. So if you want to make a full day of it, you can come 10:30 a.m. for story time, craft with us, stick around a little bit, and then at 1 o'clock, join us for Harriet Pullen and Women's Equality Day tea party.
0: Beautiful.
1: Yeah. And actually, the night before that, I should mention, is our monthly late-night library. So this is for first to fifth graders. They are welcome to come and join library staff after the library closes. And this is a really fun one to celebrate the end of summer. They're doing a special stuffy lock-in. So from 6 to 9 o'clock, it's an extra long one, 3 hours at the library. Kids are welcome to bring a stuffy, a stuffed animal, wear their pajamas. They'll be making breakfast for dinner, and you can watch a movie. And then the idea is that the kids can leave their stuffies at the library overnight for a sleepover and pick them up the next day, and they'll receive photos of their stuffy having a great time sleeping over at the library.
0: Beautiful.
1: Those are our main programs for this month, but before I wrap up, I also wanted to plug that we will be starting back up book club next month. Again, it's hard to imagine that we're already back at book club time, but we always start in September once sort of the season starts to wind down a little bit, and we carry through all the way into May. So I know it's a little bit early, but in case you are getting your fall or winter reading lists ready, we do have the full lineup. I'll go through them here, but if you're visual like me, there is a posting of it in the library, and I'll be putting it on our social media and our website so you can see all the titles. There's one book per month, and there's no registration required to participate in book club. So if you're interested, you can just pick up a copy of the book each month at our front desk, watch our website and social media for announcements on that, and then just attend a book discussion at the end of the month. Beautiful. You're also not obligated to come to all of them. Some people feel like they have to attend every single one. Not at all. You can drop in whenever it suits you, or if you're interested in a book or a couple books, you can, you know, it fits your schedule as you need it to be. And all of these books were chosen by sort of the dedicated book club participants who've been coming for a while, wanted to have their say, community members who wanted input. And it was cool to see the selection. There's a real mix of fiction and nonfiction and a lot of Alaskan books, much higher number than we've had in the past. So that's really cool because I think all of us want to learn more about the history and the environment of where we live, and visitors are able to learn more. So it's about half the books that are Alaska related this year. So I'll quickly run through the list. September, the very first book we're going to be reading is called Rowing to Latitude by Jill Fredston. You know that book?
0: Yeah.
1: It's great. Excellent. Would you recommend, is it, you can give a plug for it?
0: Yeah, well, it's a great book about Alaska coastal adventuring, but it's also about a particular design of boat that's pretty amazing, and we have one here, a similar version of that here in Haines.
1: It's very cool.
0: It's like a large double kayak, only it's converted to row one person.
1: Rowing
0: with a sliding seat.
1: Got it. Mm-hmm. Cool. Yeah, I'm really excited for that one. So that'll be our very first book of the year. In October, we're going to be reading The Tortilla Curtain by T.C. Boyle.
0: My wife is a T.C. Boyle fan.
1: Oh, good. Excellent. Yeah, most of these are not new at all. No. So sometimes people have read them, but some people want to reread them, and then others, you know, have never read them and find this is a good chance to circle back and discuss some things that came out a while ago. In November, we're doing nonfiction, The Poison Squad, One Chemist's Single-Minded Crusade for Food Safety at the Turn of the 20th Century. Wow. And this is by Deborah Bloom. Yeah, that one had quite a lot of votes, so that'll be really interesting. Yeah. People seemed pretty into it. In December, we're doing a real classic, going back in history, The Call of the Wild by Jack London. Many people said, you know, I've never actually read it. Living here, I should, and I've never read it, so let's take this opportunity. So that will be great. In January, a bit of a newer one, The Frozen River by Ariel Lahan. In February, another nonfiction, an Alaskan nonfiction, Last Letters from Attu, The True Story of Etta Jones, Alaska Pioneer, and Japanese POW by Mary Prue. Yeah. In March, again another Alaskan nonfiction, How the Biggest Earthquake in North America Changed Our Understanding of the Planet. It's called The Great Quake by Henry Fountain. And then April, going back to fiction, The Zookeeper's Wife by Diane Ackerman. And finally, in May, another kind of classic of this area, I Married the Klondike by Laura Beatrice Burton. So something that, again, some people haven't read but have heard so much about living here, and we all kind of hear of Pierre Burton's books.
0: Yeah.
1: So this is by his wife, Laura Burton. Yeah, so again, no registration required for book club.
0: That's a lovely selection.
1: Yeah, thanks. I'm really excited. So, and book club's always such a highlight of the month for me, and I always look forward to hearing from people. So reach out if you do have any questions. Otherwise, we will alert everyone once Rowing to Latitude is in, once our multiple copies come.
0: Oh, great.
1: And that's about it for our programs and things that are coming up or things that have happened, but we're always happy to answer any other questions that arise. Stop by the library anytime or give us a call at 907-983-BOOK or 2665 or email us at library@skagway.org.
0: Rachel DeWine, the director of Skagway's Library, thank you so much. It's always a pleasure to have you on the radio.
1: Of course. course. Thank you so much for having us.
0: Bye-bye.
1: Bye.

Well, there with Marvin Gaye, telling it like it really is. And we had before that and before Rachel DeWine and a fine program of library information there from Skagway. The Hollies with Long Black Dress. And we had a little intro from the hardest working man in show business, Mr. James Brown. And I kind of got to that. Whenever I get into that hip hop thing, I come, my brain starts kind of fritzing out on me, so it doesn't last very long with me. And I like James Brown, and we'll get back to James here in just a little while. But first, let's go to our community calendar here. And a reminder, you're listening to KHNS Haines, Skagway, and Kluckwan at 102.3 in Haines and Kluckwan and 91.9 in Skagway. And another reminder for myself, my name is Burl Sheldon, and it's a great honor to be here and a pleasure to spend some time with you on Friday morning and pulling together some kind of wild mixture of music and information to start your day. Well, let's go to the top of the community calendar. Why not start at the beginning? Happy birthday to Ramey Carlson and Don Turner III and Ryder Calver today in Haines and Kluckwan. The American Bald Eagle Foundation is open from 9 to 4. The Sheldon Museum and Hammer Museums are open until 10 to 5. The Public Library in Haines is open from 10 to 6 with a story time at 11. The Jilkat Quan Heritage Center in Kluckwan is open noon to 4. And the Kluckwan Community Library is open 2:30 to 6 p.m. The American Legion has their weekly burger feed from 5 to 6:30. And the First Friday event are from 5 to 7, various locations around town. The Haines Fellowship of Alcoholics Anonymous will be meeting at 6 p.m. upstairs in the Gateway Building. To connect with Alcoholics Anonymous, call 907-314-0981. Salsa and Empowerment dance class with Rita at 7 p.m. in the Chilcat Center Dance Studio. At the Glorious Haines Pool, the lap swim is open until the lap swim is closed. The aqua aerobics is also closed, and tot time is going to be closing. Tot time starts at 9:30. There we go. Lap and open swim will be 10:30 to 1. Kids swimming lessons from 1 to 2, and a lap and open swim again from 5 to 8 p.m. This weekend in Haines and Kluckwan, we've got the Farmers Market, Saturday 10 to 1. It's at the fairgrounds. The Bald Eagle Foundation is open Saturday and Sunday, 10 to 3, and the Haines Sheldon Museum and the Hammer Museums are both open Saturday and Sunday. Regular hours, 10 to 5. The Haines Public Library is open Saturday and Sunday, 12:30 to 4:30 p.m., and the Jilkat Quan Heritage Center is open Saturday only from 1 until 4 p.m. Okay, the pool in Haines, Saturday and Sunday hours with a lap and open swim from 2 to 5. Whiskey class, the KHNS benefit concert, is Saturday, 7 p.m. in the Chilcat Center. The doors open at 6 p.m. and the first act on the stage will be Keep the Pool Open. And the Victory Garden Work Party is Sunday 1 to 3 at Mosquito Lake School. Today in Skagway, the Rec Center is open until 7 p.m. with the toddler time at 10:30 a.m. and anyone can lift at noon. Basketball is from noon to 3 in Skagway and volleyball 5:15 to 6:45. 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And the Klondike Gold Rush Park facility is always open. 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Basketball at 3. Pickleball at 3:45. 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Baby bonding at 10. Basketball, noon to 3. 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And volleyball, 5 to 6:45. 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
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To connect, call 800-766-6779. Whew, lots going on here. And who knows, maybe I'll even have a job opportunity coming your way here in a short amount of time. And a bit, boom. Drum roll for job opportunities popping up. Oh, it's coming. We'll see. Let's listen to the Wilders. No, we do not have job opportunities today. Wilders graced our stages years ago. And I hope they're still kicking and screaming out there in the big far beyond.

Well, there's one from Tim O'Brien. As you know, that's one of my favorite things to do is to play Tim O'Brien. Bill Withers, cover there by Tim O'Brien, and Grandma's Hands. Ricky Skaggs with Kentucky Thunder. Little Cabin on the Hill there with the doing a

tune written by Lester Flatt and Bill Monroe. And Laurie Lewis there with Old Tim Brook. And the Wilders started us off there with the Kansas City Star. Well, I guess Marvin Gaye maybe was the kickoff there. And let's make sure we got it clear that the Garden City Market is coming up tomorrow in Skagway, tomorrow afternoon. It's 3 to 5 on the east deck of Skagway Brewing. This is a monthly gathering featuring local artisans, gardeners, cooks, and bakers. For more information or to become a vendor, call or text 907-612-0267. And this program is underwritten by the Haynes Animal Rescue Kennel, a donation and grant-funded nonprofit adopting pets to new homes and providing pet health supplies and services. 12 to 5 on Tuesday to Friday, 9 to 12, the first and third Saturday of each month. You can call them at 766-3334.

new song, it's guaranteed to bring you right down. It's called Don't Let It Bring You Down. Sort of starts off real slow and then fizzles out all together.

Jackie DeShannon there, covering Hal David and Burt Bacharach's What the World Needs Now, and myself there on Every Green Thing, going out to my wife, who I know where she's at, down in the garden. CSN with Neil Young leading Don't Let It Bring You Down, and started off with a song by Gordon Matthew Sumner, that is Sting, Fields of Gold, recorded in 1993. Well, the Chilkat Valley Preschool is holding a fine fundraiser dinner this next Monday. It's August 10th, and it's at 5 p.m. at the American Legion Hall. It features chicken parmesan with broccoli and garlic bread. Everyone is welcome. And for questions, you can email chilkatvalleypreschool@gmail.com. Jumping to our listener personals now, with three on the ring. A camera was found at Chilkoot State Park. It's been turned into the Haines Police Department. Did you pick up a Cook's magazine from the Haines Public Library entrance? That would have been Monday, August 3rd. Inside was a beautiful Bailey Pearson print of salmon, lemon, and seaweed. And a series of complicated yet irrelevant details led to its accidental placement there. And a friend in the Yukon really misses it. If you can help this Yukon friend, call Andrea at 907-205-7822. And Reba Hilton, you can pick up Linda Brazak's radio station premium, BRAZAK'S. She has some radio station premiums here at the radio station, high atop the Chilkat Center, and want you to send them to her, hopefully. Thanks so much, Reba, if you could come by and check that out. Listener personals are your space for sharing personal messages throughout the Upper Lynn Canal and beyond. 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You can also email us at khns@khns.org. Also call 766-2020-983-2853. Somebody standing by most hours of the day. And here is Allison Krauss and Union Station.

There's Peter Mayer there, who did lots of touring in the 90s and recorded through the early 2000s. And Church of the Earth there with beautiful song. There's a Light by the Doobie Brothers and Michael McDonald, the writer and singer. Fresh tune, my golly, pushing 50 years old. And Happiness, another Michael McDonald composition there performed by Alison Krauss and the Union Station. The Haynesboro Clerk's Office will conduct a short training for anyone contemplating running for borough office. The training is Monday, August 10th, and it's from 5:30 to 7:30 p.m. in assembly chambers and over Zoom. This is a non-mandatory informational meeting only. For questions about running for office, call the clerk's office at 907-766-6402. And you can also email clerk@haynes.ak.us. Well, let's go to our Earth, Air, and Water report for this Friday, August 7th. The Alaska Highway, bare roads, Klondike Highway, bare roads, blasting at the 3.3-mile quarry at 2 p.m. and 6 p.m. There are flaggers and short closures. Rockfall mitigation is from 7 to 11 p.m. between 4.8 and 5.4 mile with flaggers. And there's also a highway closed period from 11 p.m. until 7 p.m. a.m. Highway closed from 11 p.m. to 7 a.m. There. Haynes Highway, we have bare roads, road work between 20 and 25 mile from 5:30 to 5:30, Monday through Saturday, with a single lane, and you can expect some delays. Today's next ferry is the Hubbard. It arrives here in Haynes at 11:45, arrives in Skagway at 1:45, departs Skagway at 2:45, and departs Haynes bound for Juneau at 4:45 p.m. The Hubbard returns tomorrow and Sunday. We have a high tide at 8:20:42 this morning. It is just a wee 11.5-footer. Low this afternoon is a 6-footer, and that will be at 2:06. High this evening at 8:28 p.m. is a 15.7. And 16 hours and 14 minutes of daylight today, with the sunrise at 5:01 a.m. And our sunset this evening is at 9:15. We just have a few more minutes to go in our program. My name is Burl Sheldon. It's been a pleasure bringing some music to you. I've got a lot queued up, but only time for a few. Here's Mary McCaslin.

Let's jump into our local weather here for this beautiful, beautiful warm day. A little bit of sprinkly out there in the early morning, but golly, just a beauty coming on here, even though we have the high clouds and kind of overcasty. For Skagway, today we'll have increasing clouds, and let's get a little help here from my pal, Byron Berline. There we go. We got increasing clouds on Skagway, chance of drizzles and showers in the evening, highs in the upper 60s, lows in the lower 50s. For Saturday, cloudy with a chance of showers, highs in the mid-60s, lows in the mid-50s. For Sunday, warmer, mostly cloudy, highs in the mid-70s, lows in the mid-50s. For Haines, Deschutes, and Clocquan in the Chilkat Valley, today mostly cloudy, patchy fog early with a chance of showers late. Highs 62 to 80, 68 and lows in the low 50s. For Saturday, cloudy, chance of showers. Highs 61 to 67, lows in the low 50s. For Sunday, mostly cloudy, highs 65 to 73, lows in the low 50s. Our marine forecast, we have high pressure over the eastern Gulf. It continues through the week with low clouds, patchy fog, and drizzle moving inland overnight. Moderate northwesterly breezes along the coast will weaken over the weekend. For the local waters today, light winds becoming south 15 knots in the afternoon, seas 2 to 3 feet. For Saturday, south wind 10 knots, shifting southeast late, seas 2 to 3 feet or less, and 2 feet or less, rather. And for Sunday, south wind 10 knots, seas of 3 feet.

My name is Burl Sheldon. It's been a pleasure to be your Soundwaves host this morning. You're listening to KHNS, Haines, Skagway, and Klukwan at 102.3 in Haines and Klukwan and 91.9 in Skagway. You'll be going to Science Friday, streaming from NPR at 10 o'clock straight up. The World Cafe is coming to you at 11. The World's PRX, news from across the world, and Kate Clemens, 1 o'clock for the Backcountry Show. You don't want to miss that one. Let's go ahead, take it out with Mr. Delbert McClinton.

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14: And you are at KHNS, Haines, Skagway, and Klukwan. Good morning. It is Friday, August 7th, 2026. Looking at the weather today, Skagway area, we've got increasing clouds with chance of drizzle and showers in the evening. Highs in the upper 60s, lows in the upper 50s. And for Haines, Daishu, Klukwan, and the Chilkat Valley today, mostly cloudy. Patchy fog early with a chance of showers late, highs 62 to 68, lows in the low 50s. And the next Garden City Market is coming up tomorrow afternoon, 3 to 5 p.m. on the east deck of Skagway Brewing. This is a monthly gathering featuring local artisans, gardeners, cooks, and bakers. 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We've got World Cafe coming up next, followed by The World at 12, and Backcountry at 1 with our own Kay Clements right here on KHNS.
15: Len Hansard, the beloved Irish songwriter and one half of the duo The Swell Season, passed away last week at the age of 56. He was a longtime friend of the show. His last visit was just last summer. He and his Swell Season bandmate, Marketa Urglova, came by, and we talked about the early whirlwind of success they found themselves in back in 2008 when they won the Oscar for Best Song for this track, Falling Slowly, from the film Once, which they also co-starred in. They also talked a lot about how they'd grown as people, how their relationship had changed, and about their last album, the first Swell Season record they'd made together in 16 years. Here's Glenn talking about one of the new songs where Marketa took the lead.
16: I just heard Mar play this song one time at a gig, and we were kind of at the time talking about making a record, and I was like, what's that song? Like, okay, that's definitely going on the record.
15: The Swell Season today. I'm Raina Duras. This is an Encore World Cafe.
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15: The day Glenn died, his friend and fellow Irish musician Bono posted a tribute. He said, "Sometimes I would wonder if Glenn Hansard really existed. Seriously, he was such an angelic presence. Not otherworldly, in fact, very present, this presence." Bono talked about Glenn's Christmas Eve busking in Dublin, his love of people, and the work he did for unhoused folks. And Bono concluded with, "I'm telling myself this morning that if he never existed, then he can never cease to exist. For me, he will always be everywhere I see a coin spinning into an open guitar case." Here's You Too, with or without you.

0: On World Cafe, you just heard a live performance of Stuck in Reverse by The Swell Season. It's a song from their new album, Forward. The Swell Season's Glenn Hansard and Marketa Urglova have been my guests today. Thanks so much, you guys. This has been great.
1: Thank you.
0: I'm Raina Duras, back in a moment with more World Cafe.
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0: Before the break here on World Cafe, you heard my session from last summer with The Swell Season. Listen back to that today as we remember Glenn Hansard, who died last week in an accident at the age of 56. And you can hear in that session how much he still had left to do, how much music he still had in him, and the joy that he felt while doing it. If you'd like to see that session, you can find video of it at worldcafe.org. And you can also find an extended cut of that interview. Glenn said this was one of the artists who changed his life. This is Leonard Cohen. Hallelujah.
3: Now I've heard there was a secret chord that David played, and it pleased the Lord.

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I couldn't feel, so I tried to touch. I've told the truth, I didn't come.

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I'll be your host this afternoon. My name's Kay, and we're starting off with Billy Strings and Brian Sutton on Backcountry Radio.

kicking it off from her longtime Come and CD with, one of her great songs off that record. Long Time Coming, I think, the title track. It's 1:15, and that gives us, like, I don't know, two or just under 2 hours to play some really good music. So I'm going to play a lot today, and some new, some old, as usual. Here is Big Sandy.

Cammy Thompson and James Walburn, known as The Rails. Bonnie Portmore, Riders in the Sky, of course, with That's How the Yodel Was Born. Red Stick Ramblers, bringing it on down to my house. Richard Thompson with a beautifully acoustic Wall of Death. And we started with Big Sandy and his Fly Right Boys from Rockin' Big Sandy. Feeling lucky. It's about 1:30. We'll have listener personals in just about 5 minutes. Here's some Dolly Parton for you.

Kelsey Walden with A Nickel for the Fiddler. This is from a newly released CD called Old Number One Revisited, Guy Clark. And lots of great folks on here bringing back Guy Clark's tunes, much like a tribute does. Dolly Parton, Cash on the Barrelhead. And that was that little set. Let's look at the listener personals. A camera was found at Chilkoot State Park. It's been turned into the Haines Police Department. No more information on that. Did you pick up a Cook's magazine from the Haines Public Library entrance on Monday, August 3rd? It had a beautiful Bailey Pearson print of salmon, lemon, and seaweed tucked inside, inadvertently, by a series of complicated yet irrelevant details that led to its accidental placement there, and a friend in the Yukon really misses it. If you can help, call Andrea, 907-205-7822. 205-7822. If you picked up that Cook's magazine, check it out if you haven't read it yet. Flip it through it and see if you've got the Bailey Pearson print, and give Andrea a call. 907-205-7822. Listener Personals is your space for sharing personal messages throughout the Upper Lynn Canal and beyond. 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Quick and sweet for the listener personals today, but burned out fluorescent lights can be recycled. Fun fact, fluorescent tubes can be brought to the recycling center on Small Tracks Road during staffed hours, Thursdays and Fridays, 9 a.m. to noon, Saturdays, 10 to 2. Cost to drop off depends on the length of the tubes, but for more information, or if you'd like to volunteer at the Haines Friends of Recycling, here's their number. 314-2209, 314-2209. What else have we got? Hi-X Construction is performing stabilization and drainage work along Lutac Road between 1.4 and 4 Mile. That's 7 a.m. to 6 p.m. Monday through Saturday. There will be a single lane closure in the southbound lane with flaggers, delays of 10 to 20 minutes. Work's expected to last through October. For questions, the project hotline is 766-3408, 766-3408. And one more, the Haines Pool is offering children's swim lessons for all skill levels on Monday, Wednesday, and Friday afternoons, now through August 14th. And that's from 1 to 1:30 p.m. for non-swimmers and 1:30 to 2 p.m. for emerging swimmers. Information at the pool, 766-2666, 766-2666. 2666. It's a lot of sixes, so you can probably remember that pretty well. And we'll come back to some more of our public service announcements after a little more music. What is our time? It's 1:39, and this is something new from, relatively new from Clay Street Unit, along with Lindsay Liu, for your listening pleasure on KHNS Backcountry.

another month for $100. And you could stay there by the month for $100. Now the government checks come down the pike, regulars ring. And I sit outside most nights, except when the June bugs drive me in. Her

Steep Canyon Strangers from Out in the Open. Fred Eaglesmith, of course, with Harold Wilson. Asleep at the Wheel, you're from Texas, too. And Sad Daddy from their Ozark Shine CD with The Broken Cup. We started with Clay Street Unit and Lindsay Liu in the Choctaw County. A quick look at the local weather today in Skagway. It's mostly cloudy with a chance of showers. Highs upper 60s, lows in the low 50s. On Saturday in Skagway, cloudy, chance of showers, highs mid-60s, lows in the mid-50s. And on Sunday, warmer, mostly cloudy, highs in the mid-70s and lows in the mid-50s. Haines, Deschutes, Clackawanna, and the Chilkat Valley today, it's mostly cloudy with chance of showers late, highs 62 to 68, lows in the low 50s. On Saturday, cloudy with a chance of showers, high up to 67, lows in the low 50s. And on Sunday in the Chilkat Valley, mostly cloudy with highs up to 73 and lows in the low 50s. The marine forecast shows high pressure over the eastern Gulf, generally continuing into the weekend, with low clouds, patchy fog, and drizzle spreading westward from the Gulf, moving inland during the overnight hours. Moderate northwesterly breezes along the coast are expected to weaken going into the weekend. In local waters today, it's a south wind 15 knots, seas 2 to 3 feet. On Saturday, south wind 10 knots, shifting southeast later with seas of 2 feet or less. And on Sunday in local waters, it's a south wind 10 knots, seas of 3 feet. You're listening to KHNS, Haines, Skagway, and Clackawanna. This is community radio for the Upper Lynn Canal. And we are going to go to some NPR headline news and then back to KHNS for another hour of backcountry, or thereabouts, quite an hour. Here's the York Brothers to keep you company.

That's Doug Seegers from his CD of the same name, Going Down to the River. High Noon, What Are You Waiting For? Is the name of their CD. From Great Gonzo's, we got Jerry Jeff Walker with a tune he wrote with Jimmy Buffett. Very recognizable, of course, the Railroad Lady. Bella Fleck, Renee Fleming, and Dolly Parton from In the Pines. Their new CD is from Bella Fleck and Renee, together with lots of great guest stars, giants in their fields, really. In the Pines, yeah, we heard that one. And then Stacey Earle started it off with Next Door Down. 2:26, we've got the community calendar coming up in just a few moments. Here is something new from Ferris and Jason Romero.

Ferris and Jason Romero from their These Are the Days That Turn Into Years. And let's look at the community calendar for Friday, August 7th. Happy birthdays today going out to Ramey Carlson, Don Turner III, and Ryder Calver. Happy birthday, everybody. Today in Haines and Cleckwan, the American Bald Eagle Foundation and the Jokequan Heritage Center open till 4 today. Haines Shelter Museum, Hammer Museum both open till 5. The Haines Public Library and the Cleckwan Community Library open until 6. Burger Feed, 5 to 6:30 p.m. at the American Legion. 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Doors open at 6. 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In Skagway today, the Skagway Museum is open until 4. The Klondike Gold Rush Park facilities are open until 4:30 p.m. Skagway Public Library is open until 6 p.m. And the Rec Center is open until 7 p.m. with volleyball from 5:15 to 6:45. Whiskey Class, the KHNS benefit concert in Skagway happening tonight, 8 p.m. at the Skagway Brewing. Doors open at 7 there. 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The Skagway Public Library is open Saturday and Sunday, noon to 5, with Music Weekends from 3 to 5 p.m. And the Garden City Market is Saturday, 3 to 5 p.m. at the Skagway Brewing. Marijuana Anonymous Meeting is Sunday at 7 p.m. in the Skagway Presbyterian Church Fellowship Hall, and that's 1-800-766-6779. 1-800-876-6779. That concludes our community calendar. Let's see what else is going on around the towns. Well, the Toksinuk Watershed Council's Apples and Bears program connects volunteer fruit pickers with fruit tree owners to reduce negative human-bear encounters and to remove fruit before it becomes a bear attractant. 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And Skagway Public Library is inviting everyone to celebrate Skagway legend Harriet Pullen's birthday and Women's Equality Day. That's next Saturday, August 15th. 1 to 3 p.m. in the library's community room. There'll be treats and a variety of teas. For questions, call the library, 983-BOOK, 983-BOOK, to call the Skagway Library. And one more, let's see what we've got. Skagway Public Library invites first to fifth graders to wear their favorite pajamas and bring their favorite stuffed animal to a late-night library stuffed animal lock-in. That's next Friday, August 14th, from 6 to 9 p.m. They'll watch a movie and have breakfast for dinner. Stuffies can stay for an overnight of adventure and be picked up on Saturday. For questions, call the library, 983-BOOK. 983-BOOK. That's for the stuffed animal lock-in. That sounds fun. Okay, let's get back to some music. It's 2:35-ish, and here is Red Molly.

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Oh, now, now, and I can hear the old Hawaiian saying, como mai no ka ua I ka hale wale ka hau. It won't be long till my ship be sailing back to Kona. 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

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My little grass shack in Kalikikawai. Oh, where the home, nuka nuka.

Charlie Walker with Who Will Buy the Wine. Bill Tapia, Duke of Uk, Little Grass Shack. We heard Chris Delmorst from Songs for a Hurricane with East of the Mountains. Red Molly from her There Light in the Sky with Walk Beside Me. It is 2:49. Gosh, closing in on that 3 o'clock hour. So I'll play some Neil Young.

Neil Young, Nicolette Larson from the Comes a Time CD. Comes a Time for Earth, Wear, and Water Report as well. Today is August 7th, and this is Friday. The highway conditions show Alaska Highway has bare roads. Klondike Highway has bare roads, but there's blasting at the 3.3-mile quarry at 6 p.m. with flaggers and a short closure. Rockfall mitigation, 7 to 11 p.m. between 4.8 and 5.4 mile with flaggers. And the highway is closed from 11 p.m. to 7 a.m. Haines Highway, bare roads, road work between 20 and 25 mile, 5:30 a.m. to 5:30 p.m., Monday through Saturday, with single lanes, so you can expect delays. Today's ferry is the Hubbard, leaving Skagway 2:45 p.m., departing Haines 4:45, bound for Juneau. The Hubbard returns tomorrow and Sunday, arriving in Haines 11:45 a.m., in Skagway at 1:45 p.m., leaving Skagway 2:45 p.m. and departing Haines 4:45 p.m. We have a high tide tonight at 8:28. That'll be 15.7 feet. Our low is at 3:38 a.m. tomorrow morning, 1.3 feet. 16 hours, 14 minutes of daylight today. Our sunset is 9:15 this evening, and tomorrow's sunrise, 5:03 a.m. In local weather today, Skagway has mostly cloudy, chance of showers, highs upper 60s, lows in the upper 50s. On Saturday in Skagway, cloudy with a chance of showers, highs in the mid-60s, lows mid-50s. And on Sunday in Skagway, warmer with mostly cloudy, highs in the mid-70s, lows mid-50s. Haines, Klukwan, and the Chilkat Valley today, mostly cloudy, chance of showers late, highs 62 to 68 with lows in the low 50s. On Saturday, it's cloudy with a chance of showers, highs 61 to 67, lows in the low 50s. And Sunday in Haines, Chilkat Valley, mostly cloudy, highs 65 to 73, lows in the low 50s. The marine forecast shows high pressure over the eastern Gulf generally continues into the weekend with low fogs, low fogging, low clouds, patchy fog, and drizzle spreading westward from the Gulf, moving inland during the overnight hours. Moderate northwesterly breezes along the coast are expected to weaken going into the weekend. In local waters today, we have a south wind 15 knots, seas 2 to 3 feet. Saturday, south wind 10 knots, shifting southeast late, so seas 2 feet or less. And on Sunday, in local waters, south wind 10 knots, seas of 3 feet. The Skagway Rec Center Senior Activities Program continues with a tour of the Klondike Brewery. That's Thursday, August 13th at 2 p.m. The tour includes hors d'oeuvres and a beer flight tasting. Sign up in advance is required. For questions, call 983-2679. Also, if you just want to sign up, get your name on that list, 983-2679. Coming up next, Flashbacks and Fresh Tracks with Sue Rakes. And tonight we have Jim Daniels hosting Alternate Currents. Tomorrow with Lynn Canal Weekend, Bill Annis. So lots of good live music coming your way on KHNS, community radio for the Upper Lynn Canal, and wherever you happen to be listening from. And we thank you for tuning in, and we thank you all tremendously for the support you've shown to public radio. All right, that's it for me. I'm going to leave you with some Skags and Rice, maybe some cowboy poetry, who knows, and make way for the NPR Headline News, as well as Sue Rakes coming in to host Flashbacks and Fresh Tracks. So enjoy your weekend, please, and have a great time. See you back here next week, 1 o'clock. You're listening to KHNS, Haines, Skagway, and Klukwan. My name's Kay.

0: All right. That was Believe by Cher. Before that, we had Chandelier with Sia. And we started off the set with Promises in the Dark by Pat Benatar. I wonder if you can guess what we're doing for the first half of this show today. Let's see if Tara has her mic on. This is Tara, one of our newest DJs. So this is her second show. Tell me what we're doing today for Sue's part of the show.
1: I'd say these are some pretty powerful women you have lined up here.
0: Very good.
1: Women that rock.
0: Women that rock. I like it. That's a better word than I was going to use. All right, let's go through some announcements. Would you like to read, Tara, or would you like me to read?
1: Oh, go ahead. Take it over.
0: All right. 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The next Garden City Market is coming up tomorrow afternoon. Are you going, Tara?
1: I always try to make it. I have to get my fresh veggies in.
0: Good. I have missed too many. I don't know how I just flip out on a Saturday, but the next one's 3 to 5 for the City Market coming tomorrow afternoon on the east deck of Skagway Brewing. So this is in Skagway. This is a monthly gathering featuring local artisans, gardeners, cooks, and bakers. For more information or to become a vendor, call or text 907-612-0267.
1: Yeah, I think we're going to take the jet skis up.
0: Oh, wouldn't that be fun?
1: I'm so joking, but wouldn't it?
0: If I had a wetsuit.
1: Absolutely. We're not in Hawaii.
0: The Haynesboro Clerk's Office will conduct a short training for anyone contemplating running for borough office Monday, August 10th, 5:30 to 7:30, in assembly chambers and over Zoom. This is a non-mandatory informational meeting only. For questions about running for office, call the clerk's office at 766-6402 or email clerk@haynes.ak.us.
1: I nominated you.
0: Oh.
1: I don't even know if you have to be nominated. Surprise.
0: Yeah, I think you just have to step up. If you want to go in, learn about it. This is just contemplating. So you could go and get some information. All right, let's play some more music. Unwritten. We'll start out with that.

0: Well, Upper Loon Canal listeners, did you enjoy that last song? Because that was Whiskey Class with Funny You Ask. And if you've been listening to KHNS at all these past few weeks, then you'll know that Whiskey Class is playing not one, but two benefit concerts for KHNS in the Upper Loon Canal, starting off tonight at Skagway Brewing Company with doors opening at 7. And tomorrow, here at the Chilcat Center, with doors opening at 6 p.m. and opening act Keep the Pool Open at 6:30. On the line right now, I have Patrick Troll. Hello, Patrick. Thank you for joining us.
1: Hello, it's great to be here.
0: Yeah. And of course, you have Alaska roots, if you want to go into those just a bit to familiarize our listeners.
1: So I was born and raised in Ketchikan, and my father is Ray Troll, who is a salmon fish art guy all around Southeast and all over Alaska, and I guess all over the world. But more importantly, I used to have a radio show on KHNS called the Burger Church Sessions.
0: That's right.
1: So I rocked with that for a couple years, and so it's good to be back on the KHNS airwaves, you know.
0: Yeah, we're happy to have you. And, made us dance many times with Burger Church Sessions. And also now with Whiskey Class, I had the pleasure of seeing you perform in Gustavus at a festival and also at the Southeast Alaska State Fair last year. And it's such powerful music and such a range of genres that you touch on. If you want to talk about it, it's been described as an energetic mix of indie rock, psych pop, folk, and electronic music. And your lead singer was just being compared to Katie Lang and Edie Brickell. And yeah, so if you want to introduce the rest of the band and talk about your sound a little bit.
1: Yeah, well, it's just me today, so the rest of the band's not here. But so Liz, who's the lead singer, Liz Snyder, and I started the band back in 2012, just the two of us. We've been friends since high school, but we started the band to do a set at Folkfest in Juneau. And so that was just a duo, the two of us, both on guitars and singing. And we did that, and then over the years, I lived in Seattle, and Liz lived in Juneau, and then at one point I lived in Juneau, and Liz lived in elsewhere, and then I was in California. We never lived in the same place, so we would try to get these trips together where we would spend like 48 hours together and just work on music. And so that's how we kind of got the electronic sound, just because we couldn't ever be in the same place for long enough to do more than just record some vocals and some guitar. And then I was just like, well, I'll build the rest later. And so that's kind of how our sound originally started. But then we got booked to play Salmon Fest in 2021, and we were like, we should start a band. We should like get a full band and get the full sound. And so that's when we brought in Alex Nelson, who is also a high school friend from Juneau, who now is in Seattle as well. And then now with Robin, our bass player, and now we have the full sound. And it's like kind of transformed us into a different level as a band. And, not that Liz and I didn't perform well with the two of us, but it's just like a different level now. And that's kind of where some of the psychedelic and folk rock and indie rock sounds kind of come from, is being with the full band.
0: Yeah, I have to say, an interesting note for that Gustavus performance, Liz had laryngitis and was not able to sing. If I didn't know that you had a lead singer, we were so happy. My friends and I that had gone there for that performance, we were dancing. The whole room was dancing. You had such a tight sound that I was like, wow, blown away just by that. And then hearing the vocals added at the fair last year, and of course, listening to your vinyl here at the studio and online presence and everything, just really enjoying your musicianship and the many hats that you've worn, both as a producer of shows, for KHNS, and I'm sure heavily involved with this. Out with your albums, but also, playing live. So, yeah, what are you feeling for the vibe for Skagway tonight?
1: Well, the vibe, I thought I had never been to Skagway before, but apparently I came as a young child, my mother informed me. But so it's good to be back in Skagway. This is a crazy town. I guess I didn't really know what I was stepping into, but the energy is big here, and it's chaotic and fun. And so we're going to try to bring some of that tonight to the show. And then, you know, my first time in Haines was last year at the State Fair.
0: Oh, wow.
1: Southeast State Fair. And I was also blown away just by the beauty of it all and the majesty of Upper Lynn Canal, as you guys call it. As it's called, not as you guys call it. But
0: yeah. Right. Yeah. Well, it's a treat for us to host a band that's based in Seattle and also that has Alaska roots. You know, it's kind of bringing together, you know, a couple of things that we really love to feature, both artists that cut their teeth in Alaska and then are doing big things. And so we really appreciate being worked into your tour and also just having this be, you know, these two concerts be fundraisers for KHNS too is just wonderful. So, yeah, really appreciate you making the time and sharing your talents.
1: Totally. And yeah, I mean, I had a show on KHNS and on KXLO in Juneau, and, you know, Liz was involved in KXLL stuff. So we're just like, I don't know, we're such big proponents of public radio, and when we've released some of our songs, we would send them to the radio stations first to be like, here it is, like a week early, you know, and just things like that, just because we all live in Seattle, but we're totally an Alaska band. And I think the magic of being an Alaska band and being in Alaska is the community side of it. And I think, you know, public radio and community radio is like a huge part of that. So it's really cool that this is we're part of a fundraiser for you guys.
0: Yeah, for sure. And I think a lot of people have been really excited about hearing, you know, this kind of caliber of music. And, you know, kind of after fair, you kind of start feel the summer starting to slide away, like, oh, maybe that was like my last opportunity to see some, you know, some big live music. And don't hang up your dancing shoes yet, because there are some more opportunities. And one of them is tonight at Skagway Brewing Company, 7 p.m. And of course, the good folks at Brewco have lined up all kinds of festivities. There are raffle tickets for all kinds of adventure packages, and there's some betting on who's a couple of folks that have volunteered to shave their heads, depending upon who raises more money for KHNS. So there's going to be all kinds of shenanigans in addition to the great music. And of course, anybody who wants to enjoy the food and drinks as well. And then tomorrow in Haines, we're going to have the concert in the big theater auditorium with great acoustics and, you know, opening band that's beloved, Keep the Pool Open. And so we'll be doing our part to keep up the stoke and really just enjoy this treat. So, yeah. Anything else you want to share with our listeners before we let you go?
1: I don't think so. And yeah, we're super excited for the show tonight at the Brewing Company. They've been awesome so far. And then, yeah, we've heard legends of the Chilkat Center and, you know, some of our friends have played the Blackwater Railroad, and Alex Nelson, our guitar player's mom, was just talking up the Chilkat Center, Terry Tibbett. So we're just like stoked and honored to get to play at these epic spots and in these landscapes, you know. So yeah, we're stoked to be here.
0: Well, thanks so much, Patrick Troll, for joining us for a little preview of some live music to come. And so, folks, head on down to Skagway Brewing Company tonight at 7 p.m. and come on down to the Chilkat Center Auditorium tomorrow at 6 p.m. And we'll get you set up with some great music courtesy of Whiskey Class. So thanks so much for joining us. And we'll catch you. We'll catch you in a bit.
1: All right. See you guys.
0: Take good care. And I just want to reiterate that we have some details about these concerts under updates at khns.org. They're also posted on the KHNS Facebook page. Skagway Brewing Company has posts on their page if you want to look into the details. Brewco has advance tickets for sale on their website, and then tickets at the door as well. And we, at the Chilkat Center, there will be just tickets for sale at the door. And, you know, here at the Chilkat Center, you know, some folks had been concerned about the $20 price tag on the tickets at the door. And it is a fundraiser for KHNS. That being said, we're not going to turn anybody away. It's a suggested donation. So if give what you can, but don't not come see great music just because of that price tag out there. So we want to see everybody down at Bruco or here at the Chilkat Center for the Arts for Whiskey Class live in concert benefiting KHNS. And it is past time for the community calendar for Friday, August 7th, 2026. Do you two want to jump into a dramatic reading of the community calendar? Okay, take it away, Sue.
2: All right, thank you for that. And thanks for bringing this band. I'm really looking forward to them.
0: Yeah.
2: It's time for community calendar, Friday, August 7th, 2026. Happy birthdays go out to Ramey Carlson, Don Turner III, and Ryder Calver. Happy, happy birthday. 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
0: And maybe I'll take a Skagway. 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And before we talk to Patrick Troll, we heard one of their songs, and we are now going to be... It was funny you ask. And then we're going to be heading on to the next song, since there were comparisons to Katie Ling. Following up, Sue is following up with Constant Craving by Katie Ling. Here we go.

0: That was Lady Marmalade with Christina Aguilera and Lil' Kim, Maya, and Pink. Before that, we started off with Katie Ling, Constant Craving.
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1: 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Thank you, Sue, for being here and let me crash your program.
0: Thank you, Tara, for joining KHNS as one of our new DJs. I know it's very stressful with your second show, but
1: It's
0: it's fun, isn't it?
1: exciting. It's totally exciting.
0: It really
1: And all
0: is.
1: I have to say is, buckle up. We are going for a ride.
2: You're going to love this. Just love it.